0: But Republican Garland Gudger, the president pro tem of the Alabama Senate, says race is the wrong focus.
1: I think the focus is exactly what the court said, which should be about a partisan lines, not about race. And that's, in the end, what they're focused on is, one, the race, where we're focused on partisanship.
0: Debbie Elliott, NPR News, Montgomery.
2: The Pentagon has begun releasing files on UFOs, tapping into public curiosity about the unidentified phenomena. The files featuring intriguing sightings, such as a bright object making 90-degree turns over Kazakhstan and Buzz Aldrin observing a light source during Apollo 11. The release aims to promote transparency, though experts warn these videos can be misinterpreted. Some members of Congress are pushing for further disclosure. This is NPR News. One of Iran's top museums is holding a rare exhibit of American artists drawing art lovers at a time when the two countries are

0: The pieces come from the museum's large collection of American and European modern art that was acquired by the wife of the former Shah in the 1970s. Britain's celebrating the 100th birthday of its beloved nature broadcaster, David Attenborough. NPR's Fatima Al-Kassab reports.
1: In London's Trafalgar Square, fans dressed as bumblebees and lions gathered to wish Sir David a happy birthday. Commuter Andriana Naidu stopped to pay tribute to the man considered a national treasure in Britain.
2: His voice, I think British people connect his voice with nature and good things.
1: He first appeared on British TV back in the 1950s. Over the decades, his documentaries, which have seen him cuddle gorillas, get up close to blue whales, and explore the mating rituals of fireflies, have given hundreds of millions of viewers a closer look at the wonders of the natural world. Fatima Al-Kassab,

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Time now is 10 minutes past the hour of 6 o'clock. Current temperatures outside the studio is 80 degrees. Yeah, this is an alternative current station on KDDB in 9.7 FM. Onani Jagger Iyan is not a Haljan Bay, Laos Kid, Astana Ocean Dale Kid, Artlo Iyate Bidin, Iyan is Kid. 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

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linked a yalto, art a four.

0: love you, and it's never too late. Every day is an opportunity to change, even in a small way, through harm reduction or going to treatment. Every day that you're alive, you have a chance to reach out for help. So don't give up.
1: Yeah, so we are living proof, man. I went to two other different treatments before this last residential treatment. But before that, I even went to, you know, outpatient treatment because I was court ordered, you know. But all those times, I never worked and told

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I was too ashamed to talk. But this last time I opened up to a clinician, and, you know, just being here right now, telling your story,

0: that. So.
1: Yeah, all the pain and all the hurt is not going to disappear because you're drinking or using drugs. It's always going to be there, and it's always going to rear its ugly head. I don't want to be like that anymore.
0: I had kind of told my therapist one thing. I was just a few weeks ago, or October 10th was my mom's anniversary of death, and a couple days before that I was crying, and I didn't even feel safe to cry in my own house. I actually went outside my car because I was like, oh my god, my boyfriend's going to see me, they're going to ask me what's wrong, I don't.

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0: 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Holy cow, one of the most powerful ones.
1: You're welcome.
0: Thank you.
1: It was an honor to

0: 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I'm your host, Ralph Sara. Biura!
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0: Live from NPR News in Washington, I'm Ryland Barton. Last month, Virginia voters approved a redistricting measure that could have gotten Democrats four more seats in Congress. Today, Virginia's Supreme Court has nullified the election. Jad Khalil from member station VPM reports.
1: The court's ruling stems from Virginia's long constitutional amendment process. It requires the legislature to pass the text of an amendment, then stand for re-election, and then pass it again before voters approve it. Virginia Democrats had to sprint to get it passed in the first step, and did so after early voting had already begun. The Virginia Supreme Court said that, quote, irreparably undermines the integrity of the resulting referendum. It's a major defeat for national Democrats, who were counting on Virginia to blunt President Trump's redistricting push. State Democrats also spent lots of political capital on the effort. Speaker of the Virginia House of Delegates, Don Scott, said they would respect the result of the referendum. Likewise, it's a win for Republicans. State Senate Minority Leader Ryan McDougal said the ruling was constitutional and not partisan. For NPR News, I'm Jad Khalil in Richmond.
0: The U.S. military says it fired on and disabled two Iranian oil tankers after exchanging fire with Iranian forces in the Strait of Hormuz. The United Arab Emirates reported another missile and drone attack today. The violence further undermines a month-old ceasefire. Secretary of State Marco Rubio says the U.S. was acting defensively and insists the ceasefire is still in effect.
2: Of course we fired back at them. They were shooting at us. That's what I would expect to do. Only stupid countries don't shoot back when you're shot at. And we're not a stupid country.
0: Iran says the U.S. strikes violate the truce. The Trump administration is awaiting Tehran's response to the latest U.S. proposal aimed at ending the war. AAA says the national average for a gallon of regular gas is around $4.55. In California, it's $6.16. That's about 10 cents higher than Monday, even though oil prices have come down a bit this week. NPR's Camilla Domonoski reports.
3: Global crude oil futures have been highly volatile since the start of the war. They spike up on any news that signals a drawn-out conflict and fall down on any hint that a resolution may be nigh. But traffic through the Strait of Hormuz, that crucial waterway for oil markets, has remained all but non-existent in recent days. The global oil market is facing a supply crisis that doesn't go away based on a social media post or a headline. Meanwhile, refinery outages in the Midwest pushed U.S. gasoline prices up even further. And warmer weather means the start of summer driving season, when demand usually goes up. Camila Domonoski, NPR News.
0: President Trump drove his motorcade across the reflecting pool in Washington, D.C. yesterday. His administration is painting the pool a color he calls American flag blue. Trump announced the project last month, telling reporters at the time that he was inspired by a friend's complaints while visiting from Germany. Trump said the project will cost nearly $2 million. U.S. stocks rose to new records today. You're listening to NPR News from Washington. America's employers delivered a surprising 115,000 new jobs last month, despite an economic shock from the Iran war. Hiring was better than the 65,000 that economists had expected, though it decelerated from March. The tech company Cloudflare is the latest in a string of firms to cut jobs because of artificial intelligence. As NPR's John Ruich reports, the company announced it's axing about 20% of its workforce.
4: Cloudflare runs services behind the scenes that aim to make a wide range of websites and apps more secure and faster. In a quarterly earnings call, it announced that it was cutting 1,100 jobs. CEO Matthew Prince says it's not a cost-cutting exercise. Instead, he says the company is accelerating its evolution to, quote, an agentic AI-first operating model. That means using AI that can perform tasks autonomously. With the cuts, Cloudflare joins a wave of tech companies that have announced layoffs amid huge AI investments. Those include Coinbase, Amazon, and Meta. Cloudflare says its usage of AI has leapt 600% in the last 3 months, with teams across the organization using more and more AI agents to do work. It says the layoffs don't make for an easy day, but that it's the right decision as the company reimagines how it operates. John Ruich, NPR News.
0: The heart of a spiral galaxy has been captured in a new picture from NASA's Webb Space Telescope. The image depicts the Messier 77 galaxy 45 million light years away. The galaxy's active nucleus is powered by a supermassive black hole that's 8 million times more massive than the Sun. The world's largest and most powerful space telescope has been photographing the cosmos since 2021. It's NPR.
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Time now is 10 minutes past the hour of 7 o'clock. Current temperatures outside studio is 77 degrees. Yeah, this is not Angi, Kunoshi Shijoro, KDDB and 9.7 FM. Don't need to get a Yanis now, Dajin, a Laos kid.

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The ia hakis is aja gallon. Out of this week is aja kunde is aja conflict. Is aja to ata yelada a lack of the damage. The which is the American job market. Is aja kunzako. Is aja nigo. 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Sheila, the move he is unsettable, although he had the threat he between the global he has security. Rubio should visit the gate of its own of a kid that he could see the mountains lane. He had the sharp disagreements with Taki, the Washington, the Rome, the Chicago, the Aji Iran, war, or the terror of the Trump, the criticism, the Aji Asha, the Malina.Oh, the Pope Leo, the Aja the 14th, the Gi, the Aja the Nigo, the Aja the Haza'a, not since, but the Aja the Haza'a, the Aja the Haza'a,

batterson go a lot yat etane a cord as he yego jo etro la acha josh ego edi nevetro water waste.

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1: You're listening KDDB in 9.7 FM from Pionda, Mexico. Time now is 8 o'clock on the hour. Current temperatures outside studio is 71 degrees. Yeah, thanks a lot. I'm Gi Kuranshi Shijaro, KDDB in 9.7 FM. Don't need to get a CP to get out of cans. Aratlo, a chisitino, a slag, a neil kid. Arakuro, a Julian Taylor's jukebox. He needs not a dollar. Ian Lee Nast Ego Beatle Kill.
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0: Hey, hey, 2-2, Julian Taylor here, and you are listening to The Jukebox. Thanks for tuning into the show. I've got some great music to play for you this week. That was Spring to Come from Digging Roots and the album We Are, released in 2009. I got to sit down with Raven. They are a two-time Juno Award-winning group and very big in the social activist movement across North America and the world. And Raven and I got to sit down and talk about none other than just guitars. We left everything else to the wayside and talked about guitars. He is our Yamaha Spotlight Artist of the Week, right here on The Jukebox. Here's my first part of my chat with Raven. All right, so I'm here chatting with Raven from Digging Roots. Digging Roots Raven is one half of Digging Roots. His wife, Shoshana Kish, is also part of the band. And Sky, his son, is also part of the band. Who else is part of the band these days?
1: I have Trevor Mills, which was one of the original bass players for Digging Roots. He took some time off because he raised two kids, and now they're big, and he decided to come back. So that's really cool. We have Chazelle Weeks, who sings with us a lot of the time, and also Alana Bridgewater.
0: Oh, I love Alana too, yeah.
1: Oh, I mean, she's just amazing. I talked to her last night, and she's like such a powerhouse.
0: Oh my God, yes. Please tell her I said hello. She reached out to me the other day, and I owe her an email. But when did you first start playing guitar? Tell us a little bit about the history of you and the guitar.
1: Well, my grandpa had an old, I think it was a Yamaha guitar, but it was really old and it was on the res, and nobody, I don't know if you really knew how to, that guitar was never hydrated, let's put it that way. Okay. So the action was like this, which is probably why I play slide. because when you
0: the action was like way away from the bridge of the guitar.
1: Yeah, exactly. Yeah, so when you play the C chord, you're literally like doing your, you know, weights, your strength training of the day.
0: Right on.
1: The C chord and the F chord, I'm like, what the hell?
0: And that's how you learned how to play guitar, on a guitar like that?
1: On a guitar like that, that wasn't, never had a case. But the way that it came about was that my grandpa used to come over for dinners and things. And when he left, the guitar was always in a weird place. So like one time I remember him leaving, and like the guitar was in like the linen closet, because I was like opening up to grab a towel to take a shower, and I was like, oh, there's a guitar here. And I was like, strum, strum, strum. And then like one time he was leaving, and it was right on top of the fridge. You know, it was like the guitar was like up like that. And I was like, and I climbed up, and I was like, cling, cling, cling, cling, cling. And then another time, it was in the bathtub. I remember taking a shower before going to school and drawing a curtain, and like, oh, there's the acoustic guitar, you know? And then, so what I started to do was I started to kind of play it a bit, because he would sing some country songs when he was over. And then finally he says, oh, yeah, let me show you a chord and this and that. And that's how I started. And then he gave me I wouldn't call it an assignment, but he gave me a goal. And he said, like, Raven, I want you to learn A Boy Named Sue, the Johnny Cash version.
0: Yeah, the Johnny Cash.
1: And I was like, oh, okay. So I sang and learned that tune. And that was when I discovered that I was going to be a musician.
0: And how old would you have been at that time?
1: I don't know. I think I was like maybe 13 or 14. I didn't start super young. I mean, I loved music all the time, but I had this little piano that I was playing around with. And then I asked my folks if I could have some drums, and I was like, bang, bang, like making crazy rackets. But the guitar sort of like focused me into who I am.
0: Like your grandfather was like planting little seeds like all over the house for you to start learning guitar. Like it was a game for him.
1: Totally. Yeah. And when I became a professional musician, I think he was like, yeah, right on. He's like,
0: I did my
1: work down here.
0: Right on.
1: Go on and be merry.
0: That's so cool. Thank you to your grandpa. We owe him a great deal of debt. So when you started playing guitar at 13 years old, and your grandfather was leaving these nuggets all over the house for you with the acoustic guitar, was there a guitar player that you sort of like? You mentioned Johnny Cash being the first song that you learned, A Boy Named Sue, but are there guitar players in this sort of time of your life and even moving forward that you really admire and that you try to learn from or emulate, or you know, just who are your favorite guitar players, really?
1: Well, I think at that time, I was like, my grandpa was talking about country music a lot, and on the res, you know, they play a lot of CCR. So I was like, oh, you know, there's like, I heard it through the grapevine where there's this big long solo and you hear this feedback at the end. And I just remember, like, you know, some relatives getting married in like the res hall and stuff. And I remember that record was playing and it would go so far, about three quarters or more in the song. And then it got scratched. So the needle would go right across and then it would play again. And everybody was so enamored in what was going on with the partying that, like, it would keep going and the solo would come again. It would go back to the start. And like, that record kept going on and on. So I think, like, John Fogerty at a young age was actually like, you know, like, I was like, oh, he's very melodic when he plays and everything. Yeah. And so I really like that. And I like.
2: Is he the lead guitar player for CCR? Did he play that solo?
1: Yeah.
2: Okay. I didn't know that.
1: Yeah. Yeah. Yeah. I mean, I didn't know that at the time either, other than that, like, I really like this music. And then I went through my, at that young age, like, Megadeth and Metallica and Testament and like all these, like,
2: those are really precise guitar players, though, you know.
1: Like, yeah, they're like laser guitar players is sort of what I call them, like the Steve Vai type of genre, Joe Satriani or something. And I like that music for like the technical aspect, or like what they could do. I was just like kind of enamored by it. But then all of a sudden I discovered Stevie Ray Vaughan. My dad and I, he was like, oh, let's go check out this this tape, because it was only tapes back then. And like, it was Couldn't Stand the Weather, I think it was, that we picked up, and Texas Flood. And
2: oh, yeah, I remember.
1: So, yeah, and my dad was like, you know, I just read about him in you know, the Montreal Gazette. He's supposed to be really amazing. So we took Couldn't Stand the Weather, put it in, you're like, doom, doom, doom, doom, doom,
2: doom,
1: doom, doom, doom, doom, doom, you know, like, and it was like, oh, what is this? And it, like this thick guitar tone. And I was like, whoa, like, this was like blues music, but it was sort of modernized. It was sort of like, you know, classic 50s Chicago blues or something. Yeah, but then like amplified. And, you know, when I found out later that, yeah, he really did play it amplified, like, you know, 4 amps on stage and that kind of stuff. So, you know, that was sort of the beginning of my influence. And then when my grandpa passed, like, years ago now, he was like, you know, Raven, you're going to have this Yamaha guitar. And I was like, oh, okay, cool. And then when he passed, somebody stole it.
2: No.
1: I know. Because, like, I was like, oh, man, because I didn't play slide back then. But I was like, ooh, you know, this is going to be a great slide guitar. Yeah, exactly. Yeah.
2: Did you
1: but
2: ever anyways, relocate the guitar?
1: No, no. It's,
2: oh, man.
1: I think that it left sucks. The community because, you know, normally my res where I grew up was 350 people. And, you know, you're like, oh, buddy took it. And then just go pick it up at his house or whatever, you know. But I think someone took it, pawned it off so nobody would find out. And
2: yeah. Oh, man, that's too bad. But that guitar is really where it all started.
1: Yeah, which was like a cool Yamaha. I don't know what the name of it was or anything like that, but, you know, it was, So that's I don't have a Yamaha acoustic in the house.
2: Well, we got to get you one then. We got to try to figure out a way to get you one. I'll tell them that there's not one in the house right now and that you need one that's like got action that's, you know, at least 4 inches away from the neck.
1: A beater.
2: Yeah.
1: A beater guitar.
2: Well, I love the beaters. Yamaha makes the best beater guitars. Like, I've got 3 of them.
1: Yeah,
2: you know, you can grab them for a couple $100 and they just lie around the house and I just grab them when I have an idea. So yeah, they definitely are the beater guitar that I have choice for me for sure.
1: Yeah, well, and you know, like I have a lot of guitars and
2: how many do you have?
1: I don't know, 30, but they're but they're not all like a lot of them are beaters because I don't really take care of a lot of my guitars. I take care of the ones that I need to use on stage. And in the studio, but I use a lot of them for, oh, this is one particular sound. Oh, this is another sound. They each have.
2: And you use those for recording as well?
1: Yeah. I usually use like different guitars for recording. And then I have my stage guitars, which are more like solid.
3: Well, my daddy left home when I was 3, and he didn't leave much to Ma and me. Just this old guitar and an empty bottle of booze. Now, I don't blame him because he run and hid, but the meanest thing that he ever did was before he left, he went and named me Sue. Well, he must have thought that it was quite a joke, and it got a lot of laughs from lots of folks. Seems I had to fight my whole life through. Some gal would giggle and I'd get red, and some guy'd laugh and I'd bust his head. I'll tell you, life ain't easy for a boy named Sue.

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I tell you, I fought tougher men, but I really can't remember when. He kicked like a mule and he bit like a crocodile. I heard him laugh and then I heard him cussing. He went for his gun and I pulled mine first. He stood there looking at me and I saw him smile. He said, son, this world is rough, and if a man's gonna make it, he's gotta be tough. And I know I wouldn't be there to help you along. So I give you that name and I said goodbye. I knew you'd have to get tough or die. And it

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The Jukebox is broadcast on stolen and unsurrendered land in the traditional territory of many First Nations across Turtle Island. We must realize the significance of recognizing and paying respect to the first people who resided in the territory that we are currently sitting on. This is Julian Taylor, and you're listening to Native Voice One, the Native American Radio Network.

In my personal opinion, they are one of the most incredible punk rock bands to come out in recent history. That's Dead Pioneers. From their release that came out in 2003, My Spirit Animal Hates Your Spirit Animal. Led by Greg Beal, this is an indigenous-led punk band and spoken word band. They are very outspoken about social justice, about indigenous identity and standing up for that, as well as trying to fight against colonialism. Check them out. Honestly, I've never seen them live, but I think that the first opportunity that I get to, I will be there, so you might see me. Now for an artist whose record came out a couple years ago. I think it came out in 2023, same as the previous song. It's Joy Aladokun, and the album was called Proof of Life. It had incredible reviews all around the world. I'm going to play the third single from that album. It's called Changes, and Rolling Stone just really hailed it as a low-key musical revolutionary record. She is of Nigerian and American descent, born in Delaware. Here is Joy Aladokun with her wonderful queer black woman strength and power. Here's Changes on the Jukebox.

from Pabino First Nation in New Brunswick. That is Wolf Castle and the song Water. It's a brand new single that just came out, and it also features Jay Milla. Jay Milla is a reggae artist from the East Coast. Last time I saw her, she was in Halifax. And wonderful news.

Julian Taylor here. I'm your host on the Jukebox Radio Show, and I've got a song from our good friend Adrian Sutherland. It's coming up right here, right now. This was released in 2024. It was nominated for Best Contemporary Indigenous Artist or Group of the Year at that year's Junos, and was produced by our friend Colin Linden. Here is Precious on the Jukebox by Adrian Sutherland.

those and other records of unidentified anomalous phenomena, or UAPs, the new term for UFOs, are now being shared with the public. In one file, a woman who says she's familiar with U.S. military aircraft and drones describes seeing a strange metallic ovaloid floating above a tree line in 2023. She also said that if other

0: to decide, quote, what the hell is going on? Bill Chappell, NPR News.
1: The planned weekend closure of a nearly 10-mile stretch of Atlanta's very busy I-285, known as the Atlanta Perimeter, has been postponed. Transportation officials said they made the decision just hours before the Friday night closure along the busily traveled west side of the interstate because of the possibility of bad weather. Officials have not announced a new date for the week work. The National Football League and its referees union have ratified a new 7-year labor agreement that

Arenata Hane. Ea di Spanish. 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Ea di received the Dolmilge. 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

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The Prime Minister warned Ila the Mon Yajieta, she Aj Yadi Bazil Go, Iadi Action Gi Ajinzen, Iadi Bikitchen, I Ajdi People, I Ajdi Chanidil Indi Hashidat Agi, Iadi Phrase, Iabakashi, I Ajdi Pro Palestinian Protest, I Ajem, Iadi Concern, Iadi Nosel, Ibakago, Iadi Safety, I Ajem. 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

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Hello everybody, my name is Darnell J. Maria from the Rhema Navajo Chapter 638 program. I do have a public notice from the Rhema Navajo Chapter Office of Grants and Contract, and this is a notice of proposed amendment to the Long Range Transportation Plan. The Rhema Navajo Chapter hereby provides public notice that a draft amendment to the Rhema Navajo Chapter Long Range Transportation Plan from 2024 to 2044 has been prepared and is available for public review and comment. The amendment adds 4 projects to the 1-5 year priority project list of the Long Range Transportation Plan. These projects will form the basis of the chapter's next Tribal Transportation Improvement Program submittal to the Federal Highway Administration. Projects proposed for addition in the Long Range Transportation Plan is number 1 is BIA

The second one is BIA Route 25. This is for a bridge replacement and rehabilitation, and the locations are within the Route 125 corridor.

And then the fourth one is BIA Route 195 located in Unit 5, and that's for bridge replacement rehabilitation. Location is within the Route 195. So if you have any questions or need information,

or you may email her at dorothyclaw@raymanavajo.org. How and where to submit comments. Written comments may be submitted by mail, hand delivery, or email to the address that I mentioned. Oral comments will also be received at the public meeting identified below. All comments timely received will be considered before the chapter takes final action on the amendment. Deadlines for written comments. All written comments must be received no later than 5 o'clock Mountain Standard Time on May 22nd, 2026. So this is that announcement I would like to make publicly, and it's for your information. Again, if you have any questions or need more information, you may contact the RNDOT Director Dorothy Claw, and they will provide additional information and documentation as needed. Thank you for listening, and

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KTDB is on the air daily from 5 a.m. until 11 p.m. Good morning, yat e bene. Kudo KTDB FM. Ano de yaoni tako hana, ne chao hana. Hana that seek is all good morning, though this eight down the way. Tata has been a baby that was kissed on the wish letter down which the ill K do in the A. DJ A yan the way. Nast a jingle A yan here, your cast is thought the night of May. Oh, the day after this dinner on Nast 8 a.m. Kidyat A.

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Good morning. Craig Morgan will yet you know today and not on this on. Yat a sound. A town a great say pizza at the dodge and a baby la off kilto. Slutted on with a and not a K. A con declared a yant, though National Weather Services, though did it. Nilch it a the go go get a teacher could drink him his cahozo. A yan a rape. But your pine hill, though, Raymondo, Amaro, though. I don't see now go this out. I just has any could you. A yan alto, teacher, D. DJ A ya this do go alto list and nila alto Sauchi A ya go see get at the next Jake Google A con A ya tito A yan that is Rosina A ya do list and nila alto Ado in the DJ A ya the more ya go your carto in the Nerezos a team what that the anal kiddo list and a take a day at and hit a needle to list la at that on that team to sit on a hail kiddo. The more Yajagona in Ango, go a yatik, or see the tail jaw, the less door, art, ease, or

And now need all this the moon, gonna Mother's Day, gonna it is to go out all this. Nagay mid 70s, Anna kid all this door, Naho Koso, Artego day and hit a new old 50 miles per hour, the Nila, after the moon bay in an egg also that then dollies la Monday, the Monday night, look also that then dollies, or Tuesday, gonna thought this to go out all this. Azo Tuesday night, it was seeing the whole long dollies Wednesday. Kosi Hanada has Zodo that Chino that they are not at the Zostole 20% a yard of this Danila after 8 a yard to Canada, Ela Yat is.

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1: Today, Wardway the Champ is visiting with an interesting athlete from Wardway, Colorado, by the name of Traven Sharon. Hello, Traven. Welcome to the show.
2: How's it going?

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theme que ella, Soil to Soul, Growing a Healthier Community with Diego. Ella tita tra ella yis kato lis aje at the hoton nisi pentahat agena ho kato guard dancing music, Iyando Patrick basketball tournament parade community events at agida nila alton. A con a just sato bedinched at all listenings and go go a tuninich at an kisnidi families or community members. A yat I you say in Halana with winds and just kneel alto. A alto conai the city nequalon give a car and late and sne Rema Navajo Fair and Rodeo Committee in all sorts and this sort of stone. Nana A yaha did U.S. though Civil County primary election June 2nd when I eat after late Rema Navajo continuing education ajade yalto the primary election hat ningit yalto ajer yen kilta hal net to lelto 12 to 3 p.m. Monday gonna ayato lelta nila alto anyway continuing education classroom je RNSB building 807 sets program do sit now ya Aja Satan Hilton the Halnet Dolis than Hilne. 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Deep in Gaya, Donato Pioneer Wellness Center, Adne, 7 a.m. to 10 a.m. Danila, Alto Deep in Gay. Ede Hunata, Ela, Alto Adunda, 2026 Spring Horse Clinic, Aya. Dichinana to leti pinigin is not a dot din if get has cancer than nila alto. Ea, see a data appointment at Alta. Ea cash only than nila alto. A sheep a kanga shopping on nations on teaching 18th epi has andoles. A remnant of her horse owners, ea, but babbed 8 dollars. Dental floats, ea, teaching ea, so it's been asked andoles. Woof track extraction, ea, doles dom. 5-way vaccination, aya DJ, limit 45, dan elto. Coggins test, aya alto, limit 15. Dewormer, aya limit 30. Ado in the health certificate, nin zingo. Hago da sli, aya dinigingo sli, da aya. 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A ya teaching a ya ajashindo limit 5 per day danila alto con a 90 kidney colon go 505 a ya ajashindo and don't understand it a ya put a shit a aja a ya ahotsen do little dot pine hill school form today that appointment in lashin stop a aja a day kunata a la yat a pen a day in angelon

0: Washington. I'm Lindsay Johnston. Tennessee has become the first state to approve new congressional maps after the U.S. Supreme Court paved the way to redraw majority black districts last week. The move is part of a broader Republican-led redistricting push unfolding across several southern states ahead of the midterms. Mariana Bacayao from member station WPLN reports civil rights groups in Tennessee are moving to oppose the new maps.
1: The NAACP has filed an emergency petition against Tennessee's new maps.

0: conservative bent and maintain that redistricting along party lines is legal. For NPR News, I'm Mariana Baca-Yao in Nashville.
1: The three-day ceasefire between Russia and Ukraine announced by President Trump is in effect. The pause in hostilities coincides with Russia's annual Victory Day parade in Moscow, which marks the defeat of Nazi Germany. Speaking through a BBC interpreter, President Vladimir Putin said Russia is fighting an aggressive force backed by European powers.
2: The great feat of the generation of victors inspires the soldiers who are today carrying out the tasks of the special military operation. They are resisting an aggressive force that is armed and supported by the entire NATO bloc. And despite this, our heroes continue to advance.
1: Ukrainian President Volodymyr Zelensky has told his forces not to attack the commemoration. Cameras will be allowed in court proceedings.

0: since 23-year-old Tyler Robinson was charged with first-degree murder. Media and public access have been a dominant issue during the early stages of the high-profile case. Robinson's attorneys have repeatedly argued that allowing cameras in the courtroom could bias the jury pool. But 4th District Court Judge Tony Graff rejected the defense's request to have a blanket ban on cameras. In Utah state courts, there's a presumption that cameras are allowed. The prosecution and Kirk's widow both wanted the cameras to stay. A preliminary hearing is now scheduled for early July. That's when prosecutors will lay out the evidence they have against Robinson. For NPR News, I'm Martha Harris in Salt Lake City.
1: You're listening to NPR News from Washington. A Dutch cruise ship at the center of a hantavirus outbreak is heading toward the Canary Islands. Dr. Angela Hewlett, an infectious disease specialist, says 19 Americans on board will be transferred to the University of Nebraska Medical Center for monitoring.
2: We have a trained team of healthcare workers, including everything from our nursing team to a physician team, including infectious diseases specialists, as well as critical care physicians, and we are ready.
1: The CDC is now classifying the outbreak as a level 3 emergency response, the lowest emergency activation tier. The Trump administration released files on Friday that it described as new on UFOs. NPR's Katie Riddle reports.
3: Much of the files consist of blurry military footage and ambiguous sightings that experts say could have many explanations.

0: drifting lights outside of their spacecraft, one compared the scene to the 4th of July. Mick West is a technical analyst who studies this kind of military data.
1: It becomes clear that what they're seeing is actually just like ice particles and paint chips that are flaked off the side of their spaceship. So a lot of the things in this are being presented as being unusual, but they're actually not.
0: West dismissed the released files as an effort by the administration to distract the public from other current events. Katie Riddle, NPR News.
2: I'm Windsor Johnston, NPR News, in Washington.
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4: Yap, ep, and a good morning, KTDB FM. I don't know, it's a yap, ep, and a this epic cuts and die. Good morning. Today, y'all thought teaching a yet the more yes, we thought how go go a yes in the hot now. How's the law? A good at it out for the young to little tone. Negate who you know, they done it Spain, that's ne. Tenerife, Spain. It is the World Health Organization. It is the in-house Catanila. It is the con. Not on the bed. Nengiti the Ebanasni. It is the hot. And is the virus. This nengi. It is the hunt. A virus. It is the visit the hot. A yard at the ditina is a bit cut all day, yeah. Ye the holone, yeah, it art abigina, this ain't all this, a yashid art ebin, yeah. Evacuate, she does net all this passengers, did a what at our neckum. Ditina is ye this can't be no that I ate all this done. A conquenza go hold the show, a yaha. And that Argentina is the next country Argentina will long get at all. Argentina has symptoms of banana seed attack. Trago go aya a in net it or had the Argentina or had the end outbreak and has like go aya Argentina is seeing aya ado. It's Argentina who does a Argentina but that is not like what I need at all. Five passengers drove caught in a gets on to hot out like she infected with Ilian de la Spain Danigo Ayan United Nations the Civil Protection Mechanism for Medical Evaluation Desne A Yadi Hit Ago got the Nebulash Live at Ninge the RJ Bahayan to let the Quab RJ. But I had this not open and out, Ninki Danila. Eben Nacha Ayashi Nacha evacuate at that old need. Health authorities at Aniko go in na kids at that short dozens they snare con. Nadine don't know what you that's a big like a passenger, the gay at 8 down. Audrey would ego hot egg a yahash in St. Helena for ye. The six an elo, auto shin put out. But that's right on the fish not eight and it's on the Kayako in the hard Zay Ladan. A con Canary Island had Nico Quare A Yado Nazan Bacargo A Yadi now need a gorge A Yawi at the Enal Kitanila at the World Health Organization of what I know Yada had net. Nana Aya Aldoti then a ray congressional map A Yadishne. A Yan Reid, Washington, the Beta General Dan

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A yatitis that is donita today auto Ajit, but auto chitano, a volcano eruption, Mount Dukuno, Woliachene, Indonesian, be. Kayashin Island is in Hafozog, a remote island, isn't it? A question did the Hindi don't get for long. I call that the day.

Hija, yo ahí, le ayo hos inla. Good morning, ya te pen ayo inla, que el toco de KTDBFM, don't know, it's off.

One of these days I'm gonna quit this old road when I've saved enough money. Gonna buy me a place back home and live a little. Just me and my kids and my honey. Mama said little Danny's not doing too good in school. Said he keeps talking about his dad that he hardly knows. Teacher said he just sits at his desk and draws pictures of trucks. I guess I know what that means and what it shows. Why, I'm not home 3 months out of the year. Here lately it's showing on me too. Oh, I saw a lot of country at first. I liked it then, but anymore there's just none of it new. Oh, what a long old haul this has been. I've had rain most of the way and now it's beginning to pour. Sure looks cold that wind blows up through that canyon. Gotta keep my spirits up, so guess I'll sing some more.

Cultural Series with Diego Go E Yahashin Revitalizing Prayer with Diego Shin Kota the Nay Ak at this or the Zendat May 20th Gunet Do Lestan 6 to 7:30 PM Chip Building Jido Lestan Nila 8 a Night Kidney Golong Go 505-370-5415 8 a what a The Baba got na in if at Nini could O A James Hinion Kitchina A June Kitchinto June Hashla Chinchito late 8:30 to 4 PM Dane Tuesday through Friday Raymond Avho Chapter Livestock Training Facility the Hasnin Re and not Ocean The Baba got Aji Yata Hosha Gobin Yes I in his beta hosen she Ede ya aga sega gite tane de tsozike e tota. Njone go clean adalia go kil adalia go ta do e ya chempeta astone. 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

Nagaihad ka the Natural Resource Officer ade nda ho sato le first come first serve eya na dan hide ni la tom akuyat esa good morning ade in angel good morning.

0: attacks, mostly in southern Lebanon, killed 35 people Friday, including three other children. The militant group Hezbollah has responded to the Israeli attacks with strikes on Israeli military targets. Jane Araf, NPR News, Beirut.
1: A Frontier Airlines plane reported hitting a pedestrian on a runway at Denver International Airport last night. The incident occurred during takeoff, sparking a fire on board and forcing the evacuation of the packed flight. NPR's Amy Held reports police in Denver say they're assisting in the investigation.
2: 231 people were headed to Los Angeles, but just before they could take off,
3: we're stopping on the runway. We just hit somebody. We have an engine fire.
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4: We've got smoke in the aircraft. We're going to evacuate on the runway.
2: Passengers got out on slides and were bused to the terminal. None reported serious injuries. The Denver Fire Department extinguished the engine fire. Neither the airport nor the airline said who was struck or how they got in the way of takeoff. In a statement, Frontier said they are deeply saddened by the event. An investigation is underway. Amy Held, NPR News.
1: It was another big week for tech stocks on Wall Street this week. The S&P 500 index and the Nasdaq Composite both closed in record territory. NPR's Scott Horsley reports the Dow Jones Industrial Average gained 0.2%.
5: Computer chip makers continue to see strong demand from data centers. That's boosting shares of NVIDIA and other companies with ties to artificial intelligence. The job market in computer infrastructure is not so strong. That's one of the sectors that lost jobs last month. Overall, U.S. employers added 115,000 jobs in April as the unemployment rate held steady at 4.3%. Job gains last month were somewhat stronger than forecasters had expected, which should allow the Federal Reserve to focus for now on fighting stubborn inflation. Scott Horsley, NPR News, Washington.
1: This is NPR News. The final class of students at the first permanent Jewish institution of higher learning in the United States will graduate this weekend. Tana Weingartner from member station WVXU reports Hebrew Union College will no longer ordain rabbis in Cincinnati, where it was founded.
6: The country's largest Reform rabbinical seminary is shuttering its Cincinnati school because of low enrollment and a large financial deficit. Jewish Federation of Cincinnati CEO Danielle Minson says the Hebrew Union College decision has been tough for the community.
7: We're sad. This is the last rabbinical class being ordained on the campus where Isaac Meir Wise built American Reform Judaism 150 years ago. And we're also really proud. We're proud of our place in American Jewish history.
6: Hebrew Union College has made cuts at its New York and L.A. campuses, too. The school's president says students will still come to Cincinnati to do research at the archives and library, which are home to one of the world's largest collections of Jewish printed material. For NPR News, I'm Tana Weingartner.
1: Immigration officials have lifted a hold on green card and visa applications for doctors from 36 countries. The move means physicians whose cases have been paused for months could soon get them renewed, allowing them to work. But scientific researchers and other professionals from countries including Iran, Venezuela, and Afghanistan still won't have their immigration applications reviewed. The Trump administration put a pause on applications from those countries, citing a need to improve security screening. I'm Windsor Johnston, NPR News, in Washington.
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0: This is Weekend Edition from NPR News. I'm Alyssa Nadworny in for Scott Simon. In the 10 weeks since the start of the war in Iran, there's been major economic fallout. And the geopolitical costs are growing too, as the conflict deepens tensions between Washington and its NATO allies. Many experts say those relations are at their lowest point since the end of World War II. Joining me now to discuss the latest and how we got here is NPR's Scott Newman. Good morning, Scott.
1: Good morning, Alyssa.
0: Okay, so remind us how this dispute between President Trump and NATO started.
1: To start with, NATO criticized the White House for not consulting them before planning strikes on Iran. Then Trump himself rebuked NATO for not backing the U.S. war effort. Now, Spain has refused to let the U.S. use bases on its soil, while the U.K. and Germany say they won't join the U.S. blockade of Iranian ports. German Chancellor Friedrich Merz went even further, suggesting that Iran had humiliated Washington in peace talks.
0: And how has Trump responded?
1: Well, he wasn't happy. Soon after all of this, the Pentagon said it was withdrawing 5,000 American troops from Germany, and a plan to supply the country with U.S.-made Tomahawk missiles might be shelved. Despite all that, the U.K. and Germany have continued to share intelligence and allow the U.S. to use bases on their territory for operations over the Persian Gulf.
0: Okay, Scott, let's step back a bit. This isn't the first run-in between President Trump and the rest of NATO. Catch us up.
1: Yeah, not at all. In Trump's first term, he repeatedly criticized NATO members for not pulling their own weight when it comes to defense spending. And he suggested that future U.S. help to allies could depend on them, quote, paying their bills. He also floated the idea of buying Greenland. Now, fast forward. By his second term, the Greenland talk had turned into threats of seizing it by force, despite Greenland belonging to NATO member Denmark. He also spoke openly about annexing another ally, Canada. Here's former NATO ambassador Ivo Dalder.
2: All capitals in Europe and in Canada realize that something fundamental has broken.
1: Now, Trump is again threatening to withdraw from NATO while tensions grow over U.S. policy in the Strait of Hormuz.
0: Okay, so something fundamental has broken. What does all this mean for the future of the alliance?
1: Well, no one I talk to thinks Trump will follow through on his threats to exit NATO altogether. In any case, that would require approval by Congress. But allies increasingly view the U.S. as an unreliable partner, and NATO is actively planning for a future where the U.S. takes a back seat and countries like Germany step up to take the lead.
0: Is that just all talk, or is there actually more to it?
1: Well, Germany has in fact committed to a significant increase in its own troop levels with a view to taking a larger role in NATO. But a bigger problem is that Europe and Canada don't have the same capacity as the U.S. to conduct long-range precision strikes. We're talking about big transport planes, bombers, and cruise missiles, and their navies don't come close to the U.S. either. Balkan Devlin is a senior fellow at Canada's McDonnell Laurier Institute. He says it could take as long as 10 years for the rest of the alliance to acquire those capabilities. And that, says Devlin, would leave a potential vulnerability gap that Russia, which is now in its fifth year

0: Devlin and others say the result of the loss of trust in the U.S. is ironically creating exactly the kind of NATO Trump seems to want, one led by Europe, not the U.S.
1: That's NPR's Scott Newman. Thank you.
0: Thanks, Alyssa.

0: former Arkansas state senator, a former Las Vegas councilwoman. All three are convicted on federal corruption charges. And all three are among more than a dozen former elected officials and their associates who have received pardons from President Trump in his second term. Legal experts say that's but one way the Trump administration has undermined the fight against public corruption. NPR Justice correspondent Ryan Lucas reports.
1: In October of 2024, a federal jury needed just 2 hours to return a guilty verdict against former Las Vegas councilwoman Michelle Fiore on conspiracy and wire fraud charges. The Republican was convicted of pocketing some $70,000 of donations meant for memorials to honor police officers.

0: I think that pardons are an important piece of that puzzle.
1: Greenberg says every president occasionally makes mistakes in the pardon process, including President Bill Clinton and Joe Biden. Greenberg likened such mistakes to a hailstone coming up.

0: no MAGA left behind, end quote. In total, more than half of the former elected officials to receive pardons from Trump are Republicans. Again, Greenberg.
1: I have to think that it sends a message that maybe you're a little more likely to get off scot-free as long as you're one of the president's supporters. And that is, of course, immensely troubling.
0: In a statement to NPR, the White House defended Trump's pardons and said the only pardons anyone should criticize are those issued by President Biden. Presidential clemency is just one aspect of what legal observers say has been the Trump administration's pullback from efforts to combat public corruption. The administration also has decimated the Justice Department's public integrity section, a specialized unit that was created after Watergate to root out and prosecute cases of public corruption as well as election crimes.
2: That has been what the section has done, investigate and prosecute sensitive high-level cases, especially involving members of Congress or high-level officials in the executive branch, as well as state and local officials, mayors, governors, state representatives.
0: That's John Keller. He worked in the public integrity section for more than a decade. He was acting chief when he resigned in February 2025 after the Trump Justice Department leadership directed him to dismiss a corruption case against then-New York City Mayor Eric Adams. Blowback over the Adams case prompted a wave of resignations and marked the start of the public integrity section's dismantling. The unit has dropped from 40 or so full-time prosecutors when Trump returned to office in January 2025, down to just two today, according to current and former officials. Cases that were already open before the change in administration have been allowed to proceed, but many have been declined or handed off to U.S. attorneys' offices, where they are often dropped. As a result, the number of investigations and charged cases the section is handling has plummeted from around 200 to now around 20. What does the pullback by the Justice Department mean for public corruption? Again, Keller.
3: If you don't have enforcement, what happens over time is that the kind of corroding effect of corruption leads to just a broken system of government where public officials are serving themselves first and the public second.
0: Public corruption cases are notoriously complex. They are time and resource intensive. Big city U.S. attorney offices, like those in New York, Chicago, and L.A., have the means to do them on their own. It's the smaller states and more rural areas that will be hit hardest by the demise of the public integrity section. And that's because in those places, the unit often stepped in to hold corrupt state and local officials to account. Keller says these were some of the unit's most impactful cases. He points to the prosecution of a former small-town Pennsylvania police officer who was convicted of bribery and other crimes, including using his position to obtain sex from two women in exchange for favors in prosecutions.
2: And because public integrity no longer exists, those cases aren't being done, and there's no one to step into the shoes of the public integrity section to do those cases.
0: The Justice Department did not respond to a request for comment. The dismantling of the public integrity section, the presidential pardons for former elected officials, these are just pieces of a whole. If you pull back and look at the administration's actions on the public corruption front in their entirety, Columbia Law School professor Richard Briefalt says the Trump administration

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1: Plenty of us turn to AI with medical questions, knowing that it doesn't have a medical license. But chatbots are fooling people into believing that they're actually talking to a doctor.
2: And when I asked it if it was a real person, it said, quote, "Yes, I'm a real person, not an AI or some shady online therapist."
1: Later today on All Things Considered, one state tries to stop AI from practicing medicine without a license. Tune in by telling your smart speaker to play NPR or your member station by name.

I'm Windsor Johnston with these headlines. The U.S. military says it's disabled two additional Iranian oil tankers in the Strait of Hormuz. The Trump administration says ongoing attacks do not mean the ceasefire is over. The Treasury Department has announced a new round of sanctions targeting individuals and companies, many in China, accused of helping Iran develop drones and ballistic missiles. The sanctions target networks the U.S. says helped Iran obtain weapons materials and technology tied to its military programs. A three-day ceasefire between Russia and Ukraine is in effect this weekend. The White House says the pause in hostilities could be the beginning of the end of the war. I'm Windsor Johnston, NPR News, in Washington.

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1: This is Weekend Edition from NPR News. I'm Alyssa Nadborny. The nation's chief broadcast regulator has made clear he intends to use the powers of his agency to advance President Trump's agenda and go after media companies. Most recently, Brendan Carr, the chairman of the Federal Communications Commission, has questioned whether the Walt Disney Company is fit to own its 8 local ABC TV stations. Disney is pushing back forcefully on free speech grounds. NPR media correspondent David Folkenflik joins us now. Hi, David.
2: Hey, Alyssa.
1: Can you tell us more about how Disney is pushing back?
2: Well, it's spelled out in extensive legal filing on behalf of a

0: former Solicitor General under President George W. Bush, an experienced hand at Supreme Court arguments, leading this essentially bureaucratic filing with the Federal Communications Commission. They're arguing in this filing that the FCC's actions, and this is a direct quote, threatens to limit news coverage of political candidates and chill core First Amendment protected speech for years and potentially decades to come.
1: Chilling speech. I mean, in Disney's legal filing, how did they kind of clarify that to the FCC?
0: Well, look, this all, of course, happens against the backdrop of FCC Chairman Brendan Carr going after Jimmy Kimmel for remarks he's made, a frequent critic of the president late night, and also investigations of DEI, diversity, equity, and inclusion at ABC. In this case, this is a very specific investigation of whether the appearance of a Texas Democrat, James Tallarico, on the ABC talk show The View violates equal time protections. The View says, look, we operate like a news program, and we've had that judgment from the FCC for over 20 years. That's an exception to equal time. That is, every single candidate during a political race gets equal time. News broadcasters get an exception to that because they're allowed discretion, editorial judgment, under the First Amendment. The FCC is seeking a new interpretation of these rules. And in this filing, Disney is even referring to Republicans like Texas Senator Ted Cruz, who warns that the agency is going too far against speech it doesn't like, and argues that the same could happen in future years under Democrats.
1: President Trump and his administration have frequently attacked the media, so I guess I'm wondering what is notable about Disney's response here?
0: Well, President Trump had sued Disney over remarks by ABC News anchor George Stephanopoulos before his inauguration last year. This was considered by most legal observers that I interviewed frivolous, but Disney wanted peace to get things through, paid him $15 million, another $1 million for legal costs. Other news organizations have been seen by their owners to also bend to the will of the administration. Paramount Global at CBS, Washington Post Jeff Bezos has changed his editorial pages as well. You know, it appears to be a signal by Walt Disney Company's new CEO, Josh D'Amaro, that he won't stand by, that he's going to make a clear stand for the rights of broadcasters to operate in the media under the First Amendment.
1: So where do things go from here?
0: So technically, what ABC and Disney are demanding is a full vote by the commission, which currently has only 3 members. It's 2-1 Republicans. They're seeking for that commission to reaffirm the View's right to operate under this understanding that it's acting as a news program. And indeed, it's under ABC News's division, even though some criticize it as listing to the liberal side. They're clearly indicating as well they're intending to take this to the courts, that the regulations that Carr are relying upon here, they say, will be unlikely to be held up by judges. I asked the FCC for comment, and we have not heard back.
1: That's NPR media correspondent David Folkenflik. David, thank you so much.
0: You bet.
1: A lot of things are squeezing your wallet right now, including health insurance. Higher premiums and fewer people signing up has made the Affordable Care Act insurance marketplace even more expensive, messy, and frustrating. Bruce Japsen is Forbes' senior healthcare contributor, and he joins us now. Thanks for being here.
2: Thanks for having me.
1: Okay, so I want to start with how we got here. Basically, it wasn't only just 1 year ago that we were talking about these historic numbers of people enrolling in insurance on the marketplace.
2: We saw a big jump. So when the exchanges started over a decade ago, I think it was something like 8 million people signed up for Obamacare. And this is individual coverage under the Affordable Care Act. These are people that probably didn't have insurance before or left their jobs. They had an option. And of course, you know, if you had pre-existing conditions, you couldn't get an insurance or it'd be outrageously expensive. And by and large, if you go to the website, depending on your income, you could get a subsidy to buy coverage. Well, the Biden administration and the Democratic-controlled Congress, they enhanced the subsidies so more people can get the credit. And the popularity of Obamacare hit an all-time high of 24 million last year. Earlier this year, the Republican Congress and the Trump administration did not renew the enhanced subsidies. And so now people are dropping the coverage, and we know that because the health insurance companies are starting to report their first quarter earnings, and we're seeing that enrollment in Obamacare is down by several million people.
1: And they're not getting insurance then through an employer.
2: Correct. And so there was a big market, and a lot of the insurance companies said Congress is going to create these enhanced subsidies. We'll move into more parts of the country and sell more. And then there was competition. Well, now with the enhanced subsidies going away, the Trump administration said in January that enrollment was down by 1 million. Well, signing up and then paying your first claim are two different stories. And so now what we're seeing is that people are getting this sticker shock, major out-of-pocket premium increases, which is what KFF, formerly known as the Kaiser Family Foundation, and other groups have said would happen, that people would say, I'm not buying this, I can't afford it.
1: Now, can you briefly tell me what insurance companies have dropped from the marketplace?
2: Yeah, CVS, which owns Aetna decided about a year ago that they were getting out, and they had provided Obamacare to 1 million people. Other companies, a company called Oscar Health, they picked up a lot of their members. Oscar Health tends to operate in more metropolitan markets, and so they got the Aetna members. But now Cigna is saying that they're getting out, and so that will mean that 369,000 people who now have to pick another plan, it's certainly a big deal to them. And we won't know until probably late summer or early fall whether some of these other companies will get out of the Obamacare business, or they will decide to not be in a certain market.
1: Be in this rural area or be in this state.
2: Yeah, rural areas in particular, which important places to the Republican voter, those places tend to be, it's more difficult to get health insurance companies to sell products to begin with. Centene, which sells Ambetter for one, they're down 2 million members.
1: What does this mean for the insurance market as a whole? I mean, even for folks who don't get their insurance on the marketplace.
2: Yeah, that's a great question. Health insurance costs are already going up by and large. A lot of the statistics will say like 9, 10%. Like we're talking double digits. And part of that is related to, in the pandemic, people were avoiding care, even though we've been out of that for 2-3 years now. It's had a hangover where we're seeing the insurance companies are already, they're seeing this influx of patients. And so their costs are high. And so to make money and provide the care and turn a profit and all that fun stuff, they have to raise premiums. So the premiums are already going up. And when you have the legislation that Congress passed that's going to make it, I don't care what anybody says, it's going to make it more difficult for people to sign up for Medicaid because they're introducing work requirements. Some people are going to say, I'm not messing with this. I'm just not going to get coverage.
1: How is this going to affect already squeezed consumers?
2: It's hitting them hard. I mean, I was just talking to a young guy the other day, he was mid-40s, lost his job, was eligible for enhanced tax credit last year, and he said his premium went from $400 or $500 a month to $1,500 a month. And even people who have coverage through their employer plans and premiums out of their pocketbook are going up. So if you're wiping out your raise and inflation is going up and gas prices are going up and now you have your health premiums going up, that is not good for lots of people. And it's not a small number of people. It's probably millions of people.
1: That's Forbes senior healthcare contributor, Bruce Japsen. Bruce, always, thank you for being here.
2: Thanks for having me.

0: went for a job interview at the BBC in London for a position in the IT department. But he quickly found himself in the middle of a different kind of interview, live, on air.
1: Well, Guy Cuney is the editor of the technology website News Wireless. Hello, good morning to you.
2: Good morning.
1: Were you surprised by this verdict today?
2: I'm very surprised to see this verdict to come on me, because I was not expecting that. When I came, they told me something else, and I'm coming. You got an interview there, so it's a big surprise anyway.
1: A big surprise.
2: Exactly.
1: Yes.
0: It was a case of mistaken identity, and one of the biggest broadcasting blunders of all time. The interview quickly went viral, and is now the subject

0: Thank you for having me, and I want first of all to wish to all the audience happy Guy Goma Day.
1: Thank you so much. So in this video, you have this look of utter astonishment when you hear the other guy's name. What was going through your mind in that moment?
0: As soon as I heard the name of the other guy's names, I just said to myself, I'm done. I'm on the wrong place. But as I already noticed, it was

0: because we haven't got even a minute to say something together.
1: Ah, so she came right in.
0: Yeah, straight poof. As soon as she sat, everything went live.
1: So your face was on every screen in the studio.
0: Yes. I was looking at it, I said, God, what am I doing here? Help me.
1: That is incredible. Wait, okay, so part of like the joy of watching this interview is that you rolled with it. Like, you started to answer the host's questions about the online music industry. Why did you decide to go

0: It was quite a difficult for me, and because everywhere I was passing, people was stopping me on the street and asking me, "Have you got a job?" I said, "No, they didn't give me a job." "So why?" I said, "I can't answer on behalf of the BBC."
1: And so, did you continue to work in IT?
0: Right now, I'm not working in IT. I'm working with people with learning disability, and also I was working on to create with Elliot our book.
1: Why do you think your interview 20 years later still resonates with so many people?
0: I always say because it's authentic. As people love Guy, that interview is for them. If you are sad, look on Guy. You're going to make your day.
1: That's Guy Gomma of BBC Interview fame. Thank you so much for joining us.
0: It was a big pleasure to speak to you guys.

0: You're listening to Weekend Edition from NPR News. When the Colorado River is in crisis, as it is now, people in Arizona are first in line to see their water cut off. Arizona is volunteering to temporarily give up some of the water right, some of the river water it has a right to, in order to buy time to negotiate a more favorable deal. And in the meantime, the state's farmers are trying to figure out how to survive. Arizona Public Media's Katya Mendoza reports.
1: In a wide-open Sonoran Desert Valley, 12 rusted motors pulled from old Chevys pump cloudy blue water out of a cement canal. It's from the Colorado River, irrigating bright green fields of wheat and barley.
2: Each pump is capable of delivering about 9 to 10,000 gallons per minute.
1: Brian Wong is a fourth-generation farmer. Here, farmers are always thinking about water.
3: Where's it going to come from in the future? And you can always just try to do your best with planning and, you know, projecting out into the future, but things are always going to be volatile that you can never plan on.
1: For decades, farmers like Wong have been able to plan on getting water from this canal.

0: That does put some of Arizona's water uses, CAP's water uses, in a junior position from a priority perspective.
1: That means when the river is in crisis, like now, the CAP is first in line to be cut off from the Colorado. The seven states that share the river have been trying to come up with a

0: paper.
1: It'll be numbers that no one will be satisfied with because there's not enough water in the system, and certainly this year, not enough water.
0: Last week, Arizona and two other states volunteered to take some short-term water reductions to give states more time to negotiate without federal intervention. Apparently, taking advice Burgum gave while visiting Tucson last month.
1: I would just ask everybody that's involved to keep coming with their best ideas on new sources of supply, on conservation, on trade-offs.
0: Farmer Brian Wong is hopeful the negotiations will result in a deal that keeps the federal government from imposing a solution. For now, though, he's looking a few miles to the south, where he can see a former state prison.
2: So they closed up 2 to 3 years ago, and since then, there's been really minimal use.
0: Wong used to be able to use wastewater from the prison for irrigation. He says now the Federal Department of Homeland Security is talking about opening the prison again.
2: So we're hoping that they, have some use for the facility so that they can continue treating that wastewater and feeding our farm with it.
0: Wong, like Interior Secretary Burgum, is asking people to pray for success. For NPR News, I'm Katia Mendoza in Tucson.

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1: In the 1800s, Chang and Ang Bunker, famous conjoined twins, married two sisters and had a large family. But in death,
2: Sarah, one of the wives, chose to be buried in an unmarked grave, not with her husband.
1: Christina Baker Klein tries to understand why with her new novel, The Foursome, Sunday on Weekend Edition from NPR News.

0: I'm Windsor Johnston with these headlines. The State Department says representatives from Israel and Lebanon will meet in Washington next week for another round of peace and security talks. U.S. officials say the discussions are focused on stabilizing Israel's northern border. A temporary ceasefire between Russia and Ukraine remains in place after days of intensified attacks. Ukrainian officials say they remain skeptical the pause will hold, while Russia says negotiations are continuing behind the scenes. Tennessee has become the first state to approve new congressional maps after the U.S. Supreme Court paved the way for states to redraw majority black districts. The move is part of a Republican-led redistricting push across several southern states ahead of the midterms. I'm Windsor Johnston, NPR News in Washington.
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2: This is Weekend Edition from NPR News. I'm Alyssa Nadworny. Because tomorrow is Mother's Day, we bring to you today a consideration of motherhood by a poet who's brought up two sons. The story comes from NPR's Netta Ulibi.
3: When poet Amy Nezu Kumitato learned that she was going to have a baby boy 18 years ago, she prepared like it was homework.
4: And I am a type A Capricorn, so I was reading, I was studying, as if I was going to be taking the biggest exam of my life.
3: But she was not even a little ready, she says, for the milestones, like the first time she heard her son reading out loud to himself.
4: Oh, I get teary-eyed just thinking about that. It's the most magical. When you can see how 26 letters, suddenly a world opens up for him.
3: Then came son number two. When it was time for her eldest son to go to college, she started writing this poem.
4: What they didn't tell me about motherhood. Sometimes when they were young, I felt like I was underwater and couldn't make out sounds or reason or rhyme. Only coral clicks and distant whale songs. A shiver of eel near my ankle. But trust me, one day you'll surface. They start walking, then running, and then they sit behind a wheel. Then you sit behind a wheel, driving away from their dorm. They grow smaller and smaller until they're as big as a guppy, and soon this bubbly sea is not at all where you want to swim, even though it's what you'd always wanted for them, that they'd grow strong fins, iridescent, fully unfurled in the morning sun, and curious eyes, big, bright, and shiny. But the only waves you know now mean goodbye.
3: As poet Amy Nezu Kumitato drove away at her oldest turn towards his freshman year, she was racked by the grief of leaving him and the familiar feeling she had not prepared.
4: I'm tearing up. It felt like I was being pushed, then pulled. Like suddenly, as I was driving away, thinking, did I teach you how to make a pie crust?
3: Ridiculous, she says. But another example of feeling unprepared in spite of everything.
4: I think nothing prepares you how much love can still live inside a goodbye.
3: Amy Nezu Kumitato lives in Oxford, Mississippi. Her younger son is still in high school. Her oldest just wrapped up his second year at Tulane University. Her new collection of poetry is called Night Owl. Netta Ulibi.

0: And now it's time for sports. The WNBA season tips off, the NBA draft lottery is tomorrow, and your next March Madness brackets are going to be a lot bigger. Michelle Steele of the Big Ten Network joins me now. Good morning.
1: Good morning, Alyssa. Let me be the first to say congrats to your New York Knicks. Nice win against the Sixers last night.
0: Oh, thank you. Thank you. Okay, so let's go to the WNBA season, right?
1: Yep.
0: Because that started last night. It comes with huge expectations. And Michelle, I'm curious, like, this is seeming to be a pretty crucial season for the league. Like, higher salaries, more teams. They've even got the superstars Caitlin Clark of the Indiana Fever and Asia Wilson of the Las Vegas Aces are, like, kind of vying who's going to be the MVP. Set the stage for us.
1: Yeah, there's so much excitement for the WNBA's 30th season. It did tip off last night, and we saw a big game from Breanna Stewart dropping 31 points for the Liberty. The Toronto Tempo played their first game as Canada's first ever WNBA franchise. But the biggest story, Alyssa, is off the court. You know, one of the first stories I did as a young sports reporter profiled WNBA players who had to travel overseas every offseason to supplement their salaries. You know, you mentioned Caitlin Clark. She made $76,000 a year as a rookie, and she was one of the biggest stars in the country. This year, the WNBA got a labor deal, a new labor deal that will boost average salaries to $583,000 a year. That's less than the men, but that's game-changing money. For the first time in league history, some players will earn over $1 million. So this isn't just, you know, another basketball season. It's really a before and after moment for women's sports.
0: Wow. Yeah. Okay, so the NBA playoffs are well into the second round. We mentioned those Knicks that did such a good job last night. But tomorrow, basketball fans are going to turn their attention off the court for the NBA draft lottery. It's being hyped as one of the, you know, most high-stakes drafts. Why is that?
1: There's just so much talent. You have 14 NBA teams in that room on Sunday in Chicago, and the stakes are very high in this draft class. The headliner is a guy named A.J. Dibanza, 19 years old, 6'9". People are comparing him to Larry Bird, and scouts say there's basically no serious concerns about his game, which is, essentially unheard of in the draft world. And reportedly, as many as 9 teams, Alyssa, spent the back half of this season losing on purpose to improve their odds of getting him. A third of the league. So you've got the Wizards, the Pacers, and the Nets with a 14% shot at that number one pick. So if you guys, you know, want something to do for Mother's Day, forget brunch, watch the NBA draft lottery.
0: It's amazing. Okay, let's talk about the NCAA announcing that they're going to expand the number of teams in March Madness from 68 to 76. Is it better to have more schools involved? Does it dilute the level of play?
1: The answer to both of those questions could be yes. We'll see. You know, it's a bold move. Everybody's kind of happy with the way the bracket is now. But the dilution argument is real. These are teams that, by definition, weren't good enough to get in before. But the magic, many people say, of March Madness comes from those Cinderellas, the programs that maybe squeaked in. So we'll see what it looks like next year.
0: Okay, finally, media mogul Ted Turner died this week at age 87. He's being remembered for his impact on journalism and television, but he also had a big impact on sports.
1: I think the sports piece is underappreciated. He essentially invented the idea that live sports is the backbone of cable TV. He put the Braves on a satellite superstation. He built a national audience around a local team. He founded TNT, which played a huge role in the professional wrestling world. You know, he was also an American original. He won the America's Cup himself. He got into fistfight challenges with Rupert Murdoch. I mean, someone tweeted this week, Ted Turner was what I would do if I were a billionaire. Spend your money on baseball and wrestling.
0: I love it.
1: So he had a huge impact. 87 years old, still larger than life.
0: Michelle Steele, thank you.
1: You bet.
0: Mac Burnett is an author of children's books, otherwise known as books, including but not limited to The First Cat in Space graphic novel series, Sam and Dave Dig a Hole, The Great Zaffino, Extra Yarn. He's also the current U.S. National Ambassador for Young People's Literature, and he gets asked all the time when he plans on writing a book for adults.
2: people say, when are you going to write a real book? By which they mean an adult book. There's a list of other indignities that children's book authors endure. People saying that they've always wanted to write a kid's book because it seems so easy. People telling you, you're just a big kid. People telling you that your job is cute. People asking if you wrote The Cat in the Hat, which was written by Dr. Seuss, who has been dead since 1991.
0: Well, the good news is Mac Burnett's finally written a real book. It's called Make Believe, and it's a book for adults about books for children. Hello.
2: Hi, thanks for having me.
0: Yeah. Okay, so why did you want to write a book for adults about books for children?
2: I think that the best way to get kids to love reading is to give them books they love to read. I think we tend to think of children's literature as literature with training wheels.
0: Simple.
2: Simple books for simple humans. And kids are not simple.

0: rich and varied as their lives are.
1: Yeah. So you have what you call a grand unifying theory of children's literature.
0: Yeah.
1: Could you share it with us?
0: Here we go. A children's book is a book written for children.
1: Profound.
0: Thank you. Yeah.
1: Is kind of what you're saying just that children's books have to have a good story?
0: You know what? They don't even have to be stories. Adults desire to teach kids lessons, to make a lot of didactic fiction. The first thing that gets pushed out is storytelling. But it doesn't have to be a story. It doesn't have to be anything. Poems. Mm. They can be little observations. A picture book especially can hold like an idea, a moment, a feeling. Part of it is just like really opening the aperture, trying to make this as expansive as possible.
1: One of the phrases I was struck by in the book is good books for bad children.
0: Yeah.
1: Where does this phrase come from and why do you like it?
0: This comes from an editor, Ursula Nordstrom. She published Where the Wild Things Are, Harriet the Spy, Goodnight Moon. She worked for Harper, and the suits at Harper invited her to lunch because she was making them so much money. And they said, congratulations, we'd like to give you a promotion. You could be an adult editor. And she says, she told them, no thank you. Why would I want to make a book for dead, dull, finished adults? I'm going to go back to work making good books for bad children. It's funny, I think that phrase is so rich. We also don't know exactly what she meant. I spend a lot of time just thinking it over, and I've had different definitions. At least where I've settled now on it is she's taking kids as they are. She's not trying to improve them.
1: Mm-hmm.
0: She's not thinking about turning them into future adults, productive citizens. She's taking their real lives, their moral complexity, and just making stories for them.
1: I want to talk a little bit about Goodnight Moon.
0: Mm-hmm.
1: I felt like your book really reintroduced me to it.
0: Cool.
1: It's written by Margaret Wise Brown.
0: Yeah.
1: And illustrated by Clement Hurd. Can you tell me about what stands out to you about this book?
0: Margaret Wise Brown, first of all, I consider her like one of the great modernist poets.
1: Hmm.
0: Goodnight Moon, it's an experimental poem with pictures. Like, it's a radical work of literature. You know, if you look at the pictures, very strange. The balloon is in, like, the most annoying place for a balloon to possibly be in. Things are disappearing on and off a drying rack. An old lady who's actually a bunny but is described as an old lady is, like, in the room and out of the room. It's very off-kilter, and the text does similar things, too. It's a very unstable poem. You get so used to the rhythm of a picture and then words that describe the picture.

0: nothing. It's the void. It's the sublime.
1: It's the thing you're scared of.
0: That's what I think, too. For me as a kid, going to sleep was so intense. And then the next page after that, goodnight mush.
1: Silly.
0: Yeah, silly. And it's a bowl of mush. And it's so fun. It's like, I compare it to like when you almost get into a car accident and then you're like, that joy that comes after a very scary moment. And then mush also initiates the shh.

0: benefit from a really rigorous reading, but two, to make the argument that actually the reason that kids love it, it is because of these experimental moves.
1: Well, and it also talks to this idea that kids' books don't need plot, role models, happy endings, lessons to be good.
0: Totally. I mean, you go to there, even your question earlier, like, is it a story? Is Goodnight Moon a story? To the extent that it is, to the extent that you could describe, if I said, like, what is Goodnight Moon about? Like, what would you say?
1: Going to sleep.
0: Yeah. A rabbit goes to sleep.
1: You write that a high percentage, I think it's like 94.7%, is that the number you land on?
0: Mm-hmm.
1: Of kids' books are crud.
0: Yeah.
1: What do you mean by that?
0: I wish I hadn't written it that way.

0: Why?
1: It was hurtful to people who make kids' books. And it comes in a section that is talking about how kids' books are unfairly dismissed. I talk about this thing called Sturgeon's Law, which is how a science fiction writer replied to somebody standing up and saying, "Why do you write sci-fi? 90% of sci-fi is crud." And he said, "90% of everything is crud." I think that, you know, in my effort to make a point about kids' books being dismissed, I dismissed them a little bit. I did. I was overzealous, I was careless, and I was hyperbolic. I feel really sorry about it.
0: It comes in this environment where the majority of books that are being challenged in libraries and schools are children's books.
1: Yeah.
0: And so I wonder that context, how that fits in with the criticism of the genre.
1: As I said, we need to open the aperture. It's not about making less books, not for me. It's about making more books. More books, more kinds of books, more voices in the room. That is when literature is humming to me. That is what is exciting. It is why I spend so much time in school libraries. And I tell kids, like, look at these books. Like, these are books by so many different people who led different lives in different times, different places. They all care about different things. And if they write a story and we pick that up, we might just find ourselves interested in the things that they're interested in.
0: Mac Burnett is the 9th U.S. National Ambassador for Young People's Literature, appointed by the Library of Congress and Every Child a Reader. His first book for adults is Make Believe. Thanks, Mac.
1: Thank you so much for having me.
0: This is Weekend Edition from NPR News. I'm Alyssa Nadborny.
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0: From NPR News in Washington, D.C., this is Weekend Edition. I'm Alyssa Nadworny. This hour, the latest on the raging redistricting battle. Plus, where do things stand with the negotiations between Iran and the U.S.? And it's been a week since the U.S. Supreme Court halted a lower court ban on the mailing of abortion drugs. For those sending pills, it's meant a hectic week.
1: Since the stay, we have had a huge surge in demand. Our numbers are probably double.
0: Later in the show, a local news outlet's Pulitzer Prize-winning investigation into predatory towing practices for things like minor infractions and the state laws that fostered them. First, our newscast. It's

0: Saturday, May 9th, 2026.
1: Live from NPR News in Washington, I'm Windsor Johnston. The Treasury Department has announced a new round of sanctions that target individuals and companies, many in China and Hong Kong. NPR's Jennifer Pack reports they're accused of helping Iran develop drones and ballistic missiles as part of its weapons program.
2: The U.S. Treasury accuses one Chinese individual and seven companies from China and Hong Kong of helping Iran to secure weapons and supplies for its drones and missiles. This comes days before President Trump plans to meet his Chinese counterpart Xi Jinping in Beijing. The leaders have a lot to discuss, but the Iran war might overshadow the meeting. China buys most of Iran's oil. The U.S. is trying to sever this economic lifeline for Iran. It has also sanctioned small private refineries in China that purchase Iranian oil. But Beijing has ordered its companies to disregard those U.S. sanctions. Jennifer Pak, NPR News, Shanghai.
1: Time is running out for registering to vote in this year's primary elections in some states. NPR's Hansi Lo Wang reports these states are getting ready to hold their contests next month.
3: Eligible voters in South Carolina who want to cast ballots in the state's June 9th primary have until Sunday to register online and Monday to get mail-in applications postmarked. New Jersey's voter registration deadline is Tuesday. And in Nevada, eligible voters have until Tuesday to register by mail. Online and in-person registration in Nevada continues through June 9th, which is also the day of that state's primary. If you're planning to register by mail, the U.S. Postal Service recommends stopping by a post office and asking for a free manual postmark at the counter. And if you've already registered to vote, you may want to go to your state election official's website and check your status. Eligible voters can sometimes be removed from lists, especially if they move, change their name, or haven't voted in a while. Hansi Lo Wang, NPR News.
1: A hantavirus-stricken cruise ship is heading toward the Canary Islands and is expected to dock on Sunday. The remaining passengers will disembark and return to their home countries for monitoring. The 19 Americans on board will be taken to the University of Nebraska Medical Center. Dr. John Lowe is the director of the Global Center for Health Security at the university.
4: What we've been called on to do is to support the U.S. In bringing back a group of American citizens back to the U.S. safely and to ensure that they're safely monitored.
1: Health officials stress the hantavirus outbreak is not another COVID situation, adding that transmission generally requires prolonged close contact. The CDC is now classifying the outbreak as a level 3 emergency response. It's the lowest emergency activation tier, but still significant enough to trigger international coordination. This is NPR News. Canada's western province of Manitoba has declared a public health emergency over a rise in HIV infections. Dan Karpinchuk reports health officials say the number of infection rates is significantly above the national average.
5: The province's chief public health officer, Dr. Brent Roussen, says Manitoba continues to experience some of the highest rates of HIV in Canada. He says in 2024, Manitoba had an infection rate 3.5 times the national average, and the number of cases continues to rise. Roussen says it's being fueled by injection drug use, homelessness, mental health issues, as well as sexually transmitted or bloodborne infections. He adds that the highest number of cases are in Winnipeg, and Indigenous people have been disproportionately affected. He says the public health response must include an increased awareness, more access to prevention, testing, and treatment. For NPR News, I'm Dan Karpinchuk in Toronto.
1: Google will pay $50 million to settle a class action lawsuit accusing the company of systemic discrimination against black employees. The lawsuit claimed black voters were routinely pushed into lower-paying jobs and denied opportunities for advancement based on racial stereotypes. Google denies wrongdoing but agreed to settle the case without admitting liability. The plaintiffs say the settlement is a significant step toward holding one of the world's most powerful companies accountable and making clear that discriminatory practices will not be tolerated. I'm Windsor Johnston, and you're listening to NPR News from Washington.
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7: 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Vige java hon nige e shen hishan ki Americans it initiate ha in kilkaz a jota chini la to Trump it ninige e yaham. Jo It is, yeah, I know. We seem to have things under very good control, don't we? Centers for Disease Control and Prevention, I said, obviously, that was the disease. I said, I was in the office.

And this is from milepost 4.5 to milepost 12.3, a total of 8.3 miles. The second one is BIA Route 25. This is for a bridge replacement and rehabilitation. And the locations are within the Route 125 corridor. And then the third one is BIA Route 145, bridge replacement rehabilitation. Locations are within Route 145 corridor. And then the fourth one is BIA Route 195, located in Unit 5, and that's for bridge replacement rehabilitation. Location is within the Route 195. So if you have any questions or need information on where to obtain a copy of the draft amendment and contact for questions, a copy of the draft amendment including the full project description, planning level cost estimates, and project location maps may be reviewed or obtained from Dorothy Claw, RNDOT Director. You may contact Ms. Claw at

Or you may email her at dorothyclaw@raymanavajo.org. How and where to submit comments. Written comments may be submitted by mail, hand delivery, or email to the address that I mentioned. Oral comments will also be received at the public meeting identified below. All comments timely received will be considered before the chapter takes final action on the amendment. Deadlines for written comments. All written comments must be received no later than 5 o'clock Mountain Standard Time on May 22nd, 2026. So this is that announcement I would like to make publicly, and it's for your information. Again, if you have any questions or need more information, you may contact the RNDOT Director Dorothy Claw, and they will provide additional information and documentation as needed. Thank you for listening, and

Good morning, yet,

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We was headed for Bear on I-10, about a mile of Shaky Town. I said, Pigpen, this here's a rubber duck, and I'm about to put my

0: got a breaker, Big Pin. This here's a duck. And you want to back off them hogs. 10-4, Roger, about 5 miles or so. 10, Roger, them hogs get intense up here.
1: By the time we got to Tulsa Town, we had 85 trucks in all. But there's a roadblock up on the clover leaf, and them bears are wall to wall. Them Smokies was as thick as bugs on a bumper. They even had a bear in the air. I said, calling all trucks, this here's the duck. 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

0: give me a 10-9 on that big pin? 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Yeah, them hogs are starting to close up my sinuses. Mercy sakes, you better back her off another 10.
1: Well, we rolled up Interstate 44 like a rocket sled on the rails. We tore up all of our swindler sheets, left them sitting on the scales. By the time we hit that shy town, them bears was getting smart. They brought up some reinforcements from the Illinois National

0: Well, we shot the line and went for broke with 1,000 screaming trucks and 11 long-haired characters in a chartreuse microbus.
1: Rubber duck, this sodbuster, come on, sodbuster. Listen, you want to put that microbus in behind that suicide jockey? Yeah, he's hollering dynamite. He needs all the help he can get.
0: Well, we laid the strip for the Jersey Shore and prepared to cross the line. I could see the bridge was lined with bears, and I didn't have a dadgum dime. I said, Pigpen, this here's the rubber duck. We just ain't going to pay no toll. So we crashed the gate and do a 98, and I said, let them truckers roll.

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E hot zadopi k de shin da hot ahot a zitza eben natu Russia do American. A etzit a yego o khanash di kanalo space. Space race at no baha all day is done. Nana alto eya May 5th, 1893, yanta eya Wall Street crash with Diego. 1893, ki ita at za. Cho ek atin reha api.

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0: have representation.
1: But Republican Garland Gudger, the president pro tem of the Alabama Senate, says race is the wrong focus.
2: I think the focus is exactly what the court said, which should be about a partisan lines, not about race. And that's, in the end, what they're focused on is, one, the race, where we're focused on partisanship.
1: Debbie Elliott, NPR News.

0: NPR's Debbie Elliott reports.
1: Democrats fought the legislation pushed through by the Republican supermajority in the Alabama legislature. Democratic State Senator Roger Smitherman says it erases 60 years of electoral gains under the Voting Rights

0: Russia is commemorating the anniversary of the Soviet Union's victory over Nazi Germany. The celebrations on Red Square were scaled back amid concerns over Ukrainian drone strikes. NPR's Charles Maines reports.
1: For the first time in nearly

0: fifth year. Charles Maines, NPR News.
1: This is NPR News in Washington. Authorities are investigating an incident at Denver International Airport last night. Officials say a person was killed after being struck by a Frontier airline plane while crossing the runway. The Trump administration released files yesterday that it described as new on UFOs. NPR's Katia Riddle reports this comes after criticism over a recent lack of transparency at the Pentagon.
2: Much of the files consist of blurry military footage and ambiguous sightings that experts say could have many

0: is a technical analyst who studies this kind of military data.
1: It becomes clear that what they're seeing is actually just like ice particles and paint chips that are flaked off the side of the spaceship. So a lot of the things in this are being presented as being unusual, but they're actually not.
0: West dismissed the released files as an effort by the administration to distract the public from other current events. Katie Riddle, NPR News.
2: The new parliament in Hungary convened today. For the first time since 1990, it does not include former Prime Minister Viktor Orban. 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

0: accident at the Chernobyl nuclear power plant, life has returned to the radioactive radius called the exclusion zone, including the kind traveling by bus.
1: For these tourists, radiation in the Chernobyl exclusion zone is a form of entertainment. They're among the tens of thousands of people who come here each year for potentially dangerous thrills and a peek into history.
0: Visitors may be as surprised as this scientist was by the combination of devastation and ethereal beauty found there.
2: My first impression is just how stunningly beautiful the exclusion zone is, because it's pretty much untouched by human hands for

greatest nuclear disaster in history. We describe what led to the explosion and its immediate aftermath in episode 1 of this series. In this second episode, we consider both the ongoing environmental

An isotope is a version of an element with a different number of neutrons. The naturally occurring isotope, cesium-133, for example, has protons and neutrons in balance. It is stable. Cesium-137, however, one of the isotopes released in the Chernobyl and Fukushima accidents, is a product of fission, that

0: and that that source, the cesium-137 source, that when breached in part of metal reprocessing or recycling, ended up being released to the environment, into the atmosphere.
1: How did the metal, the scrap metal,

But from our lifetime perspective, 30 years is a long time. Now, let's say that that has a benefit, too. The benefit is that since it has a long half-life, it doesn't decay quickly. And by not decaying quickly,

0: is a question on what the long-term utilization of those shrimp may be. But as of right now, I believe that they're still just in storage.
1: Steve Biagalski, thank you so much for talking to us.

check out a new podcast called The Persistence Lab, a show from AbbVie that tells the stories of the patients, scientists, and clinicians who are committed to driving

The power plant in the area around Chernobyl have been transformed in the 40 years since the accident. What remains of Chernobyl now resides in an independent Ukraine. The exclusion zone and nearly 20

0: which exploded has a new structure over it called the new safe confinement. The massive 36,000-ton steel arch encloses the ruins and the concrete sarcophagus built in 1986. There's still plenty of radioactive material in the form of spent fuel storage. That is, fuel that has gone through the fission process and includes uranium-235 and 238, newly created plutonium, and radioactive isotopes like cesium and strontium. And yet, the exclusion zone is where tens of thousands of tourists flock every year, or they did until the Russian invasion of Ukraine in 2022. The public curiosity and appetite for disaster tourism prompted Ukrainian safety experts to invite scientists to the exclusion zone to monitor the radiation levels.
1: And initially the work started

0: and ground robots to provide that verification.
1: An expert in radiation, Tom Scott and his team have been attaching lightweight sensors to drones that fly over the exclusion zone, which, as he told Roland Pease, is now populated with returning plants and wildlife. Professor Scott's mapping technique was inspired by the new

0: became quite infamous in terms of sort of groundbreaking technology development. And so that was the way that we got to work at Chernobyl, is the Ukrainians were big fans of the work that we'd done and asked us to come and deploy that technology in Ukraine. And we never looked back. I mean, what an opportunity to go and do that.
1: Well, absolutely. I mean, give me a sense of how painstaking this is. Presumably, I don't know, the drones do have to be close to the ground, or do you get a kind of, as you might say, a bird's eye view of the hot spots?
0: Well, usually, if you're mapping environmental background levels of radiation, the general rule is that you want to go as low as possible and as slow as possible with the biggest possible detectors that you can carry to give you good sensitivity. In Chernobyl, it's really very different because you've got some substantial contamination. So the most notorious area is the Red Forest. It's called the Red Forest because when the accident happened, substantial amount of the fallout, the nuclear fuel fallout, fell directly to the west of the plant onto a forested area. And the radiation levels were so high that it actually killed the trees. And in killing the trees went orange. And so the translation's not quite right. It should be Orange Forest, but it's called Red Forest. Right. And it's about 16 square kilometers. And when we first flew a drone over it, we saturated all of our radiation detectors instantly.
1: It was so hot.
0: It was so hot. And we worked out we would need to fly at something like 300, 320 meters for the detectors not to saturate. So what that ultimately meant is we

0: So that actually matters. I mean, if you're saying this thing is so radioactive that your senses were sort of hitting the limit, it seems to me keep out is a pretty simple message, but you wanted to get more detailed.
1: Absolutely. And one of the reasons that then came to pass that was very important for us to be able to produce this mapping is

0: I can imagine your sensors saying there's lots of radioactivity here, but actually it's just a few grams or maybe a kilogram or something, I don't know, of iodine or cesium or one of these elements that they talk about.
1: Yeah, so primarily it's radioactive cesium, cesium-137, that we measure because it emits relatively strong gamma that's easy to measure. There's also strontium-90, which is

But the Red Forest is a really interesting one, and it's still very complicated, because actually when the Red Forest was killed by the radiation, and there's lots of fallout on top of the trees, their remedial measure was to knock down all of the trees and to bury the trees and the

0: radium and cesium through the root system,
1: right.
0: And those trees themselves were becoming radioactive.
1: So the water that is radioactive water, effectively, this is salts dissolved in the water that are going up in
0: essentially, the sand. Yeah. So as far as the tree's concerned, it's nutrients. It's because the tree can't tell that the nutrients

the radiation levels in real time to understand just how long you can stay in a place or whether you shouldn't be going into a place at all. The use of dosimetry is our primary sort of safety tool. It's also having enough expertise to understand, you know, what level

0: onto it.
1: Was that just what it all blew way over the top in the heat of the fire?
0: Well, the wind just happened to not be blowing in the direction of Pripyat for most of the time, which was good, right?
1: Yeah.
0: Because that was the nearest biggest population. So when I visited there, and of course we've got the radiation scanners, etc., then to be honest, Pripyat's not really any more radioactive than any other normal area in Ukraine. There are some hot spots which tourists are taken to, and I do sometimes wonder though whether those are genuine hot spots or they're manufactured hot spots so the tourists have some counts on a Geiger counter that they can point to.
1: Right, so it goes click, click, click, and you know you've had that
0: absolutely
1: thrill,
0: but of course there are other areas like the Red Forest where the radiation levels do go much higher, and quite unique to the Chernobyl exclusion zone, especially to the

0: particular area.
1: How big are these? I mean, these are what, sort of tiny grains, are they? Or
0: they're
1: small shards?
0: Literally, so up to sort of millimetre in size. Very difficult to see if you've managed to isolate one onto a microscope slide, for example. But

0: I mean, that was actually a piece of the original, one of the fuel rods, was it, inside the reactor?
1: Yeah, it would have been.
0: Yeah. I mean, I guess most of it got buried in the original cleanup.
1: Absolutely. And one of the things that's really has been very interesting for me as I've sort of explored around the exclusion zone and we've worked at the plant is some of the most radioactive objects

And what kind of struck me over working there is, you know, you've got more than 100,000 people, they called them liquidators, who are involved with the decommissioning and cleanup. And they had dosimetry records for these people.

plastics in the tread and you walk it around all day, potentially all week, and would accumulate quite a dose from that. And I think it's a testament to the fact that we still don't really have lots of strong evidence to show us at the lower ends of radiation

0: is that the long-term radiation effects have been quite minimal.
1: Absolutely, Roland. And some people would say surprisingly minimal, but I think actually probably the science really points to the fact that humans are much more tolerant to radiation than we actually give ourselves credit for. Yeah. Obviously, you don't have people volunteering to test themselves, and rightly so, but from, you know, incidents like Chernobyl, from Fukushima, they do provide some data, right? It's

positive stories that we can point to, which is about ecosystem recovery, about helping endangered populations recovered by using the zone as a nature reserve, and also around the sort of innovation and amazing

0: Tom Scott is a professor of nuclear materials and devices at the University of Bristol in the UK.
1: And as of April the 26th, on the 40th anniversary of the disaster, he's also a medal

0: later in the show. Next, a look at how the disasters at Chernobyl and Fukushima came to shape the future of nuclear power and the role that small nuclear reactors might play in that future.
1: There are a couple of companies that claim to have miniaturized these systems down to basically back of a semi-truck.
0: This episode of Big Picture Science is the second of our two-part series, Shadow of Chernobyl.

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0: The design of nuclear reactors has changed in the 40 years since the Chernobyl accident. They are still changing. One design, called the small modular nuclear reactor, promises cheap energy, and it has attracted both startups and established nuclear companies. Roland, how small is small? Are we talking about desk size?
1: No, it's still going to be pretty big. They're going to be about, I don't know, a tenth to a third the size of the big ones that are being built at the moment around the world. So that sounds small, but actually that's also about the size of the first reactors that were being built in the 1960s. So it's a standard thing.
0: So does the small describe both their size, their physical size, and their output?
1: Yes. I mean, they are physically smaller than the big ones. Basically, you get more power if you put more uranium into a big box. That's one end size of it. And so the original idea was this was something you could build in a factory, put on the back of a lorry and ship off to some location and plug it into the electric grid. It's sort of modelled on the size of the reactors that you put into nuclear submarines and nuclear-powered ships and so on.
0: How many of these small modular nuclear reactors, otherwise known as SMRs, do you think you could fit into Chernobyl?
1: Well, what I can say is that there's an old nuclear power station in Wales in the UK which had two big reactors which have been retired, and I think the plan is to put eight on that same site in the next couple of decades. So it's that kind of idea.
0: What prompted this, you know, these relatively diminutive nuclear reactor designs?
1: Well, I think it was inspired in a sense by what we call the Dash for

0: maybe this is a way that we can move forwards with the market. This is something MIT nuclear engineer Jacopo Bongiorno gave me a lot more detail about.
1: Now, the word modular is another word

We'll see how it goes. You know, the thing that we should discuss also here is what is the value proposition of going smaller? So you can do this modular construction, and that's great. It makes it versatile, you know, you can.

how there's going to be a renaissance of the nuclear industry, that it's going to go back to the sort of the boom of the 1970s and 80s and the confidence. Do you think that there is a future for these kinds of reactors, maybe with small modular reactors? And do you think there's a need for a future?

0: engines or chemical plants or maritime transportation or propulsion for ships, then I think that's where these smaller reactors make more sense.
1: Jacopo Bongiorno is a professor of nuclear science and engineering

0: learns the lessons from what happens when you don't do nuclear properly. And Chernobyl is a, you know, the example of that.
1: For a big picture perspective about the meaning of Chernobyl 40 years on, we return to nuclear materials scientist

0: seemed to sort of come to an end around the same time as 1986. And, you know, the UK built one more nuclear reactor after that. I think in Europe it sort of died out, in America. I don't know if that was a coincidence or whether that is part of the shadow that maybe cost the industry 20 years or so.
1: I think absolutely it's part of the shadow of Chernobyl that governments moved away from and divested from using nuclear on their grids. I think it's likely a reason why more

0: compared to using water, but I think the point in Chernobyl is that water also interacts with those neutrons that are made in the nuclear reactions, and so that's one reason it's a difficult stuff to use.
1: Exactly, and it's also the case that these more advanced reactor types, as they work at much, much lower pressures, and so if you don't have a pressurized system, it's very difficult to have a release of radioactive material because there's physically nothing to force the release.
0: So you said earlier on in the interview that you thought that nuclear handled right could be a great gift to humanity. And you still hold to that view, that given all the advances we've had in solar power and, you know, wind power and other

0: representatives from Israel and Lebanon will meet in Washington next week for 2 days of talks focused on long-term peace and security agreements. In the meantime, Israel continues carrying out attacks aimed at Hezbollah targets despite a ceasefire. NPR's Jane Raff reports.
1: The Israeli military says it targeted a Hezbollah weapons depot in the village of Tura. It says it took care to minimize civilian casualties, but those known killed in the attack were three women, an elderly disabled man, and a girl who were at home when the airstrike hit their three-story building. Israel did not provide proof of the weapons depot claim. It has intensified attacks lately ahead of talks expected in Washington next week with Lebanon. Lebanese state media says Israeli attacks, mostly in southern Lebanon, killed 35 people Friday, including three other children. The militant group Hezbollah has responded to the Israeli attacks with strikes on Israeli military targets. Jane Araf, NPR News, Beirut.
0: Since Israel and the U.S. launched the war in Iran, there have been economic effects here at home. It's also increased tensions between the U.S. and its European allies.

thinks Trump will follow through on his threats to exit NATO altogether. In any case, that would require approval by Congress. But allies increasingly view the U.S. as an unreliable partner, and NATO is actively

0: with a view to taking a larger role in NATO. But a bigger problem is that Europe and Canada don't have the same capacity as the U.S. to conduct long-range precision strikes.
1: NPR's Scott Newman. Time is running out in some states for registering to vote in this year's primary elections. NPR's Hansi Luong reports the states are getting ready to hold their primaries next month.
2: Eligible voters in

vehicle attempting to take off from Denver International Airport last night. Airport officials say the person had jumped the perimeter fence and was hit 2 minutes later while crossing the runway. After the collision, the pilot reported an engine fire and the takeoff was aborted. No serious injuries were reported among the two.

0: It's been 7 months since 23-year-old Tyler Robinson was charged with first-degree murder. Media and public access have been a dominant issue during the early stages of the high-profile case. Robinson's attorneys have repeatedly argued that allowing cameras in the courtroom could bias the jury pool. But 4th District Court Judge Tony Graff rejected the defense's request to have a blanket ban on cameras. In Utah state courts, there's a presumption that cameras are allowed. The prosecution and Kirk's widow both wanted the cameras to stay. A preliminary hearing is now scheduled for early July. That's when prosecutors will lay out the evidence they have against Robinson. For NPR News, I'm Martha Harris in Salt Lake City.
1: Hebrew Union College in Cincinnati is shutting down. It's the first permanent Jewish institution of higher learning in the U.S. Officials say they're closing because of low

0: Support for NPR comes from NPR stations. 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Luminescence Foundation is dedicated to shedding light on neurological research focused on Alzheimer's and Parkinson's diseases and supporting land conservation initiatives. This is NPR.
1: But it's in some critical nati. She the shinye yadi James C. Hino. Had so in chance at Najinia Bashish chain. I didn't know where it and seen it lost that initiative.

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Ado a hot zini hashi ea hot has an. 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E aja e a teach yan.

0: Denver Airport said in a statement. 224 passengers and 7 crew were about to take off for L.A.
1: We're stopping on the runway. We just hit somebody. We have an engine fire.
0: That audio from ATC.com.
1: We've got smoke in the aircraft. We're going to evacuate on the runway.
0: Passengers got out on slides. 5 people were hospitalized with minor injuries. The FAA says hundreds of runway incursions, including those with other planes and vehicles, happen every year. It's worked to reduce them with enhanced lighting and signage at airports, including at Denver.

0: graduate this weekend. Hebrew Union College will no longer ordain rabbis in Cincinnati, where it was founded. Kenny Weinberg for member station WVXU has more.
1: The country's largest reform rabbinical seminary is shuttering its Cincinnati school because of low enrollment and a large financial deficit. Jewish Federation of Cincinnati CEO Danielle Minson says the Hebrew Union College decision has been tough for the community.
2: We're sad. This is the last rabbinical class being ordained on the campus where Isaac Meir Wise built American Reform Judaism 150 years ago. And we're also really proud. We're proud of our place in American Jewish history.
1: Hebrew Union College has made cuts at its New York and L.A. campuses, too. The school's president says students will still come to Cincinnati to do research at the archives and library, which are home to one of the world's largest collections of Jewish printed material. For NPR News, I'm Tana Weingartner.
0: The search continues in Indonesia for the bodies of two hikers caught in a volcano eruption early yesterday. The hikers were from Singapore and were about to ascend Mount Tukono despite safety restrictions. The body of another hiker has been recovered. Urban artists from 17 countries are creating art at a former ironworks in Germany. The site's a maze of chimneys and furnaces for artists to incorporate into their work. British artist Remy Ruff spoke to the Associated Press.
3: It's so dusty and it's so old, but it's beautiful. You know, there's beauty in decay.
0: There are still signs posted, danger of crushing. I'm Nora Rahm, NPR News in Washington.
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0: is out now. And yeah.
1: Very cool. What was it that inspired you to pick up the guitar?
0: I think my grandma actually always wanted to play guitar. She couldn't actually do it herself, I guess, for whatever reason she believed. So she gave me a guitar when I was about like 5. But I couldn't play it, and I couldn't really figure it out. And I didn't really have any like teachers or lessons to go off of, so I never really picked it up. But when I was about 12, I wanted to learn how to play, mostly because I actually want to songwrite. And so I start to learn chords and teach myself through online videos, and that's kind of what started it all.
1: Your grandma sounds like a really influential

0: It's kind of funny how that works out, isn't it? I mean, you hear that quite a bit from artists that, you know, it might have just been a throwaway tune, but that's the one that is going to strike a chord, no pun intended.
1: Right, yeah.

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Been a struggle since peach fuzz buzz. Do a step with you, my stumbles low key. Got some issues, don't peek, but turn up that beat. And I'll tell you a little bit about me. Bumble bright on the mic, trying to beat by some means with the bars. And most definitely is black on both sleeves. Brought up in love and abuse, so imbalanced. Like breaching my future, defeating my talents. Bleeding some truth, hope to find truth. Pity I take, love I can use. Addiction is right next to me when I cruise. Got a problem with eating that I pay no mind. Two senses nuisance when you're on your grind. Beeswax distracts all this self-hate I find. Pity just a little, cause I fiddle with the climb. Historical drama be hysterical on them. And want really to solve them, but love all these problems. They're keeping me company, cause all my ties ain't close no more.

always encourage Gynot listeners to go and check out the archive, but I do encourage you right now to go and do that because Iwa was a guest of mine last year in 2022, and they actually recommended Ailani. So this is kind of a cool flip-flop that we're seeing right here. We're also going to be hearing one from Neon Natives, but kicking things off right now from Ailani's Mortified. You're invited to turn it up and sing along with I'm Not Alone today

my family, and a lot of it has spent just making another album. And it's not even to blame for any reason. It's like I just had to. I have to get all those feelings out and stuff. But now I did, and I can really sit on what I've done, and it doesn't mean I'm going to not make music anymore. It just means I want to sit on what I've done in such a short amount of time.

0: changes making it more confusing are being driven by a variety of things. Ballot initiatives, court cases, state lawmakers, so it's hard to keep up.
1: NPR's Don Gagne. The cruise ship at the center of the hantavirus outbreak is expected to dock in the Canary Islands tomorrow, where the remaining passengers will disembark and return to their countries for monitoring. While experts stress the virus is not spreading like COVID-19, some public health experts warn the U.S. may not be fully prepared if cases grow. NPR's Windsor Johnston reports.
2: Public health experts say the hantavirus is not spreading in the same way COVID-19 does. Dr. Seema Yasmin is an epidemiologist and professor at Stanford University. 6 years after the pandemic, she says Americans still have legitimate fears about new outbreaks.
3: I'm not going to gaslight anyone into thinking that they are foolish for being scared because of the world we're living in, and especially the fact that the U.S. now does not have a seat at the table when it comes to global health.
2: Yasmin says years of political division, misinformation, and declining trust in public health agencies have left the U.S. vulnerable, even when the overall risk from the hantavirus remains low. Windsor Johnston, NPR News.
1: Israeli settlers in the occupied West Bank have forced a Palestinian family to dig up the body of

0: father from a grave just hours after he's buried. Ruth Sherlock has more.
1: The cemetery where the Assasa family has buried their dead for generations south of Jenin in the occupied West Bank now lies only some

0: Friday, but only hours later, settlers forced the family to exhume Hussein's body, claiming the grave was too close to the settlement. The Israeli military did not immediately respond to NPR's request for comment, but told Israeli media that it had intervened after friction between Palestinians and Israeli civilians, and said the incident was under review. Ruth Sherlock, NPR News, Tel Aviv.
1: This is NPR. Authorities are investigating an incident at Denver International Airport last night. Officials say a person was killed after being struck by a Frontier airline plane while

0: dozens of airports around the country. NPR's Joel Rose reports on what happens now.
1: Spirit doesn't actually own most of the planes it flew. The majority, more than 60 planes, nearly two-thirds of its active fleet, were leased. And the owners want those planes back. Steve Giordano is the managing partner of the Nomadic Aviation Group. He says the first challenge for companies that are trying to repossess Spirit's planes is just getting to them. Right now, they're parked at the gate or wherever they happen to be when Spirit went out of business.
2: Some are already probably in the pipeline to be leased again. Some are going to have the engines removed. Some nobody knows.
1: Spirit is also looking to monetize anything it can. Planes, engines, gates, even coveted landing slots at congested airports. The biggest problem may be timing. Joel Rose, NPR News.
0: The new parliament in Hungary convened today. For the first time since 1990, it does not include former Prime Minister Viktor Orban. A center-right party gained power in a landslide election last month, ending Orban's 16-year rule. Peter Magyar was sworn in today as the new prime minister. He's promised to repair ties with the European Union and to end government corruption in Hungary. I'm Nora Rahm, NPR News in Washington.
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4: 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Yat el tan aadit ainult angilalto. Dubai, United Emirates, or the Hane HD Yalto Asadat in days at Ayat the Alger. Yet da Ayat the ceasefire had Ningo, Adol Nil Tacher Ningo. A what all Ayat the Kodo United States Kahozodo Ayat. 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Ede ya World Health Organization at a no a ya nere nere Africa don reha artigo, kea yazatayes at a nazanel, a adjit a yaf.

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I'll tend to go a that is just a little upper 40s and I'll get to the stone. Now, I'll also add a good thing. I don't hit a needle to the la. The in a good is come Mother's Day. Gonna eat a student in mid 70s and I'll get to the stone. I'll also add a good thing. I'll hit a 15 miles per hour, though, this is a net store.

Joe Nichols will be in the next on the top. Do in the yacht is not the Ukodo KTDBF and do a yananates are don't. Do a yacht don't negate Chula, Lumpar, Malaysia, who get it the honey. Do a no session, negate French, then the end launch in a young Singapore, will ye? The shinty a upbeat is kidla down. Ya con trope a lapid atlanta straw with yahige orange juicy get el tetroi petro egishim at a vending machine at that yaha abis ango kate ashin jo hai out that air condition yot la latane ado ye na yot a latane com eshin ado jo nere nana sakea da wisogo. A yugo bebe has only double zeal. The aya Singapore will ye media doya chona aya di Didier Gasper Owen Maximilian will ya te beats at that banaha go aya di a cheat in Latin Asian April is the sent down be ye mischief aya kejo had zodo public nuisance down there. Ato aya at the had the zita down ne el toko. Asian Ray, March 12th, yeah, down the hood in Nsagona, yeah, and the honey open, yeah, and I'll strand the mall, this shopping mall, yeah. I call A. Yahashi, Manella Gushi, A. Yaha, the yard that's a other school trip, at Ninke, been, yeah, Asian Aja, been in a court, get a quarter of a dino, A. Yashi. A contact ya con May 29th to end and the dot other at the winter's argument. Ya handed old lost out of what old Nila could the end indicate ya don't like Kinaha go aya a better hot in it hot at Nila at home. Eight a yato a hot ego go aya the Ajabana and a vending machine had in it. I ate it. Oh, Hayunas Nello. I ate a be it all hot a line that is Nisa Gentro. Chok at in a yapa on Tion Yajalwa, Nini Yajalwa, Dutch Ajalwa, D. Aya, vending machines, Aya, Alakonas, Nelta, Nila, Atom, Ashin, what are Aja vending machine company, get a police report, Shin Yi Kedo, A. What are Benachin, him machine, get a yes, upgrade, Adel Natole, Edo, Honahodo, Anado, Nisa, Dajanon, Akon, the Singapore, the Bears, Ani, and no dequa, akin, the Shaja, Ige. D.A. Yanate Benade public with the Nini Ajot in Ligi Yego Pez Ani Hakajo Holo. I don't that the vending machine, Niki Aya, Njonigo, what are Edo, do height other, Oba Iho Aya, Doshin, what are Nazan, the cleanliness station, a what are she Aya, a yo, but ya that a what are they at the Ajabana Hane. None of those teams at Echa and then with San Diego, though it is to me, got on Jagago, United States, Shin Jagao, Aya. Aja Aya Border Patrol agent, a young slinger, know that the bitch is the taint a was got shot, and a con a young with Southern California, Jedia Jamie Ernesto Alvarez Gonzalez, will yet in Asian Aya, and it Tuesday, yet that the wind has undergone.

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That girl's a nurse and I've been awful sick. 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Which means that he was not overly concerned with my health.

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That man had cut my coat right down the back. 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

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That be hot. 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

Arge, ERB invited with Ilya, ERG at the Stagecoach, Festival, ERB Guy Fury, Otto D. Alan Jackson, Otto ERD by Formal Induction, Gishibits, Otto ERD, ERB Cardigan, Nadine's Congress, Costco, ERG Broadcast, Agia Arge, Otto ERD, September, Nakikuyas, Costco, ERD Nakitamilo, and Nadine 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

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Ado hats is jo koi at isich ahna babidi ninige needs easy had it a hegit of zilo a yosin. Ado nana wucha ea yinil so ea at eh at this naho de chihi at eh. Ado in that a le what ego bantis a case do behen ni he hahi e memory. Ado in the no wucha ahohogan has ado wha a stank wha has skin hal chinda. A hushin what ego bilk eh, a hushed nini huts aunt nigil chonghi at eh. D what a ya bahos and the nigo research yada has ne. Jo a ya moderate drinking des ne. Anna kid a ya what a jo dlang what abich and dota jo eight in neko. Ado a sonage go a yat asla a jin jo dlang or one drink in jet linko. Asla a j d a ya. Ado hot the night, a ya nasco dost eh, de sat nasin zeno, a ado hot a, be nasha da racho hat nila. 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A con a ya hadi, adjin re, New Mexico Department, hahozodo. Office of Alcohol Misuse Prevention Anigo a sunny a larger that's a daigi in no alt is a go a ya dig at a ya aja da nan linko alt is o a ya as a natural quail lethal small changes sa hot a lethal a na bi gato leth a nasco de shijo do a yego nascon do lethal out a la a con National Institute

0: know your no Jordan ne di binina ta huis agot a et e ya beta ne tin bo ta out as all la to hala research ha ne ni ani khana ta hin te ge asla to ya te ko e ya thot na ta ne ni cho in go e ya bahan ne ko e chna hast a la dit as so ton fil chna a do le to ko ne
1: From the concert halls to the juke joints, from churches to festivals in the fields, welcome to another episode of Bill Street Caravan, celebrating the sounds of Memphis and the Mississippi Delta for more than 20 years.
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Grammy-nominated bluesman Guy Davis will join us as well to deliver another installment of the Blues Hall of Fame, an exploration of the lives of the pioneers and innovators enshrined in the Blues Hall.

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0: This week on the program, we have Low Cut Connie. Low Cut Connie is a straight-up rock and roll band, maybe the best in the business of what they do.
1: Last time we had them on the show, maybe 3 years ago, they were celebrating the release of 2015's High Honey. They have since released two studio efforts, Dirty Pictures Part 1 and Dirty Pictures Part 2. So sounds like we have a lot of catching up to do.
0: I remember noting last time how refreshing to meet personally Low Cut Connie is, how they push all my buttons at once. It's pure, raw rock and roll.
1: You just like all the loud guitars.
0: I like all the piano too.
1: Well, they capture that spirit, the fire, the original intent of the founding fathers, Sam Phillips, Dewey Phillips, Ike Turner, Jerry Lee, and so on. There's a lot of Memphis in their DNA.
0: There really is a lot of Memphis in their DNA.
1: That's right. Frontman Adam Wiener spent part of his musically formative years here in Memphis, where, when he wasn't studying musicology at the University of Memphis, he worked as an intern for the public radio program you're listening to right now.
0: We caught up with Adam and the guys on Low Cut Connie at their recent performance at the Love It Shell, which is about the best Memphis homecoming show you could ever ask for.
1: Pretty perfect, and quite a leap from the dive bar confines of the Buccaneer Lounge, which is the last place we caught them.
0: Here's Low Cut Connie, live on Beale Street Caravan.
2: Okay!

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1: We'll be back with more music from the band in just a bit.
0: Up next, Grammy-nominated bluesman Guy Davis takes us through the life histories of the pioneers and innovators enshrined in the Blues Hall of Fame. 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
2: It started out with the sound of

magic, everybody knew Richard was going to blow up big as dynamite. I think Nabilia was just putting a down payment on taking credit for it. Now that you're rich and famous, you remember that route I gave you, like that. But it wasn't about to be easy. First time I went to Richard's house, the place was loaded with kids. I asked his mama how many

Dr. Nobilio would be around there, but not even he was the wildest sight to behold. That'd be this powerful railroad man who wore high-heeled shoes, a funky gown, and big hat with a feather on it. I don't know what they called him on the railroad, but on Broadway, she became Madame Oop. She had a friend with her called Sis Henry, who twirled a pink parasol. They wore lacy gloves. They swished around Broadway with their chirpy voices. As soon as they got to fighting, them voices went all deep again. I was okay in those days. Nobody bothered them. In fact, Richard...

serious piano, and he taught Richard. Richard learned fast, make up, drag, piano, and all hit it. It all hit Bud even harder. That, my friends, is when Richard had to go. I went along. We caught on with a raggedy big band. That's where he first got the name Little Richard. The band had

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The Blues Hall of Fame podcast is produced by Bill Street Caravan for the Blues Foundation, written by Preston Lauterbach and voiced by Guy Davis. For more information on the

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2: We're back, and for those of you just tuning in, we've got Philly-based rock and rollers Low Cut Connie on the program with us.
0: Low Cut Connie has had quite the winning streak lately. The band is ubiquitous in Music Writer's Best of list, and their live shows have become the stuff of legend.
2: NPR labeled them the essence of rock and roll last year.
0: And they've been called the best live band in America over and over again.
2: And in our opinion, they've backed that superlative up over and over again.
0: But I have to mention one more thing, and I know everybody brings this up, but it's so amazing that it bears repeating. Right before he left office, President Obama released his Spotify playlist that he was listening to, and right there, in between Aretha, Al Green, Stevie Wonder, there was Low Cut Connie.
2: And Adam Wiener was invited to the White House to meet the first family. That's crazy.
0: But I guess within the context of everything going on with his band, maybe not too crazy. I read recently Elton John reached out and gave his stamp of approval on Low Cut Connie, too.
2: That's incredible. Well, let's get back to the Levis Shell in Midtown Memphis and hear more from the band.
0: Here's more from Low Cut Connie live on Beale Street Caravan.

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1: Here we are sitting in an authentic Memphis dressing room where Elvis has done God knows what in this room. And it's about 95 degrees outside. People are very agitated, but they're good agitated. They're ready for rock and roll agitated. They're ready to get their hair messed up agitated. And we're trying to get you, the radio listeners, agitated. Do you know what I'm saying? So we're here at the Levitt Shell in Memphis, the city where I studied with some of the greats, fell in love with Sun Records,

0: C-I-N-S-O-N. Used to play piano at the Center for Southern Folklore here. And in the 50s, early 50s, he played at Sun Records on a bunch of early blues stuff for Sam Phillips. And I saw his kind of Mississippi Delta boogie whorehouse piano that got in my bones. And that, I learned a lot from that. And it's pretty cool to be back here all these years later, headlining a show at the Shell and playing some of that music tonight.
1: Yeah, when you were last here, you played the Buccaneer.
0: There was about 8 people there, but those 8 people will remember it. And that was a really cool, authentically raunchy little bar. And tonight we're playing for a very mixed crowd. But Memphis people are crazy, you know. Memphis people love rock and roll, so we're not going to hold back at all. Yeah, but we're going to do a special Memphis thing tonight. We're going to play a song by Alex Chilton from Big Star. And Alex and Big Star, their music was a real big influence on me. I heard their music when I was around 18, 19 years old, Big Star Third. That music got in my blood, and then we got to go come down here to Ardent and record here and become friends with Jody from Big Star, and so we thought since we're here in town, we would do a little tribute to Alex Chilton, who I think is a highly underrated, brilliant, brilliant songwriter. Just to put it in context for your listeners, I was the intern at Beale Street Caravan in 2001 when I was about 6 years old, essentially, and I worked for the late, great Sid Selvidge, who was just wonderful to me, very kind and very encouraging to me with my music and in my love for collecting records. And it's just very cool to be back here tonight.
1: So how long have you been out on the road?
0: Well, people say to me, how was the tour? And I don't know what they mean anymore, because it's kind of like all one tour. You know, like Bob Dylan's Never-Ending Tour. That's sort of what we got going on. We're doing over 120 shows this year, so we're just pretty much traveling constantly, and that's what you got to do. Yeah, to keep growing the band and spreading the word and getting more and more people into the tent. And so this is probably our 80-something show of 2018, and next year is going to be just as busy. We're going to be in Europe at least once next year, Australia. Any of your listeners overseas, we're trying to get to you. Just stick with us.
1: On Dirty Pictures, each volume has a cover. We've talked about Alex and Hey Little Child. Tell them about the other cover.
0: Well, we did a Prince song called Controversy that's probably familiar to some of your listeners. And that was a feat in and of itself to be able to put that out. You know, if you cover Prince, you better bring your A game. And, he's probably my greatest influence in terms of live performers. I mean, James Brown, Prince, Bruce Springsteen, Mick Jagger, Tina Turner is one of my favorites. These are the people that I look up to. They say study the greats. Those are the greats. And so the band was feeling pretty good, and I thought we'd take a swing at Controversy. It seemed like the right timing, and it came out pretty good.
1: A few of the high-profile sort of things that have gotten you some extra special attention lately. One, of course, was President Barack Obama. Tell that

0: the latest studio work ethic you've been digging on?
1: Well, I guess it's a lot like Sun Studios, a lot like Sam Phillips. Just get people in a room and try and make some magic.

0: That's how I like to do things these days. It can be pretty wild, but when the magic does happen, the lightning strikes, you capture lightning in a bottle. You can really strike out, but when you nail it, it feels really good.
1: If you want to check out tour dates or get any info on Low Cut Connie, tell them where they should go.
0: LowCutConnie.com and all the associated internet social medias. And I encourage any of your listeners to just come check out a show. We're always on the road, and come do a taste test. You won't be disappointed.
1: All right, sign us off, and we'll get back to the music.
0: Well, this is Adam from Low Cut Connie, and you are listening to Beale Street.

0: Russia is commemorating the anniversary of the Soviet Union's victory over Nazi Germany. The celebrations on Red Square were scaled back amid concerns over Ukrainian drone strikes. NPR's Charles Maines reports.
1: For the first time in nearly 20

0: islands tomorrow. Three people have died. There are 17 Americans on the ship who will be sent to the University of Nebraska to be monitored. The CDC says the risk of infection to the American public is low. At Denver International Airport, a packed Frontier Airlines flight was aborted just before takeoff last night. The plane struck a pedestrian, sparking a fire on board. NPR's Amy Held reports.
1: Just 2 minutes after an unidentified person jumped a perimeter fence and walked across the runway, a departing flight hit and killed them, Denver Airport said in a statement. 224 passengers and 7 crew were about to take off for L.A.
2: We're stopping on the runway. We just hit somebody. We have an engine fire.
1: That audio from ATC.com.
2: We've got smoke in the aircraft. We're going to evacuate on the runway.
1: Passengers got out on slides. Five people were hospitalized with minor injuries. The FAA says hundreds of runway incursions, including those with other planes and vehicles, happen every year. It's worked to reduce them with enhanced lighting and signage at airports, including at Denver.

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0: contact.
1: Making contact.
2: In some parts of the world, traditional herbal remedies are the norm. When we think of natural remedies, we tend to think of older generations living in remote areas in faraway countries with little access to modern healthcare. Rarely do we think about the ancient medicinal plants that might exist in our very own cities. Making Contact's Anita Johnson has more.
3: Nestled in the skyline hills of Oakland, California, residents have a volcano in their backyard at Sibley Volcanic Regional Preserve.
4: It's an old volcano, really, really old, 10 million years old, they say. And the entire park is structured around the energy of this volcano as it exists today. There's certain trails which are just old lava rock trails. And over the 10 million years, lots of medicine plants have evolved here, and that's what we're on the hunt for today. I haven't been here in a while, so we're just going to go like I go, looking to see what we can find. So let's go this way.
3: Michelle Elizabeth Lee, a practitioner of traditional plant medicine and a native of Oakland, California, was raised in a family of traditional healers from Mississippi and Louisiana. On this day, I joined her for a walk at Sibley to look for medicinal herbs and plants that grow wildly in the preserve.
4: Hi again. Now, we're going to go down this trail a little bit, and then we're going to go up. And I know we were talking about thistle last time, and we were looking for it, and there was a lot that was dried up. So this is a thistle right here, and that is related to, like, the milk thistle, which we talked about, which is very, really good for your liver and your kidney. And thistle in general is a blood cleanser and a mental stimulant. You can actually even eat it. If this is an edible plant, if you can pick off all of the spines, because you see there's a lot of spines here, and you would just take your knife and try to pick them off either on the stem here or on this part here and eat them, it would be a lot of work to do. But if you're really hungry and out in the woods and need to eat, you can eat that. And then in terms of cooking it, I would just chop up the leaves and all of it and put it in the balls, the leaves, everything, and put it in some cheesecloth so the spines and all of the other stuff don't get out, and soak it in hot water or lukewarm water for half a day and let the medicine come out and drink it. So, you know, you might want to use a tablespoon. I kind of guesstimate anywhere from a teaspoon to a tablespoon.
3: Michelle is the author of Working the Roots, over 400 years of traditional African-American healing, a collection of natural medicine and health practices that emerged out of the necessity to survive.
4: This right here, which is pine cones, which is also good medicine, you know, that you would use with the pine tar, the pine sap from the tree and the leaves. And you'd want it, not want it to be as dry as that, but if it was, I'd still use it when I'm making a big brew of pine to deal with colds, cough, and congestion, or as an immune booster, because there's tons of vitamin C in pine. I would take that pine cone, put it in a pot with a bunch of pine needles to cover the bottom, with slicing off a piece of tree bark or wood that has some pine tar sap on it, putting it in there, throwing some water on top, putting some lemon in there, boiling it, steeping it down,

0: reddish. I loved her hair. She taught me a lot. My grandmother taught me, my mama, how to use the medicines, and they both taught me. Rabbit's tobacco is the best medicine. I make tea from rabbit's tobacco every year starting in October. So there we go with the preventative, you know, remedies, treatment, so that you don't have to go like, oh, she's really sick and now I've got to, you know, get her to be unsick. If you're taking care of yourself and doing the preventative all year long, the cleansing, seasonal, and all of that, then you don't have to get the heavy-duty medicine and get sick.
1: Talk about the rabbit's tea. What is that?
0: Yes, you do the rabbit's tobacco. Well, rabbits, have you heard of rabbit's tobacco? So rabbit's tobacco is also known as cat's foot, everlasting, life everlasting, poverty weed, sweet balsam, a number of different folk names. It is good for colds, congestion, and flu. The health benefits, the medicinal properties are anti-inflammatory, antispasmodic, antiviral, diuretic, it's an expectorant, and also can be a mild sedative. So that expectorant deals with congestion and flu. Rabbit tobacco was a popular medicine and a tobacco substitute used by children in rural areas because of its mild sedative effect. So I guess they were getting a

ailments and remedies. Like, for example, Mrs. Wood says, and this is why it's important. When I was growing up, I never heard nobody having no high sugar or high blood pressure, none of that in those days. Several people told me that. People made their own remedies and healed themselves because in those days they didn't see no doctors and they weren't able to. They didn't have the money. The doctors would come if you had the money and send for them, but it depended on how far they were from you because they drove a horse and didn't have no cars. So it was important for me to have their words authentically because in the academic world, too often, it's misinterpreted.

0: who she was, where she came from, and who she knew that her ancestors were. She knew her grandparents, her great-grandparents, you know, and Mrs. Ola B. Hunter Woods. And each section I put down when the person was born and when they died. So she was born October 2nd, 1905.
1: It's stories like Ola B. Hunter Woods and Hattie Pegues Clark and the use of rabbit's tobacco that reflect a traditional knowledge of a people and their connection to the land. A cultural consciousness that helped folks thrive despite the moral depravity of colonization and slavery.
2: Early on, when we were stripped of everything.
1: Brandy Mack, she's a holistic health educator and permaculture designer.
2: We had to leave some of our things like our shea nuts and, you know, but we were smart and put certain seeds in our hair and braided them into cornrows and brought the plants over and planted them, right? Because sometimes master would leave you somewhere for days till they found who owned you. So we would get over here and still plant out the medicine that we needed, essential and dandelions and things that need to happen, right?
1: It was this deep knowledge about herbal medicine combined with the need to survive that allowed traditional African-American and indigenous healing practices to flourish. We can see examples of this impressive medicinal plant expertise in the life stories of people like Hattie Pegues Clark or George Washington Carver.
2: If one should want to get an example

0: education in all across the country, that is actually just destroying the habitat where a lot of the herbs used to be. As when we went out, we would go to different spots, and I was looking where to take you. I was like, okay, well, a year ago, there used to be a field of comfrey and mullein and these other herbs here. Now there's two buildings that are here. People are looking at some of the plants and as weeds, you know, and what's the word I'm looking for? Invasive, you know, and that they don't want them there, and they're replacing them with more drought-resistant, quote-unquote, because if the weeds are there through the drought, then they're also drought-resistant and they're medicine, you know. But these other plants that are more decorative, that really aren't doing anything except making the landscape look decorative, and could possibly be damaging the soil, particularly if they put the wood chips down, which are most of them have dye in them. So that is really, it's damaging our access or our ability to go out and get these medicines that used to be out there, you know.
1: Michelle is acknowledging not only the extreme environmental devastation that comes with industrialization, but also the total loss of ancestral ways.
0: You know, we don't have our sense of community and self, and we never had sovereignty within in this country. But at least to be able to contain who we are. And as I like to say, the comfort and confidentiality of the Black community. And since that's been pretty much decimated and absolved, and we are absorbed into the dominant culture now, then we're kind of like going along that way, and our ancestral ways are lost. It's not being passed down. And so everyone's being pushed in going towards corporate medicine to heal themselves. I mean, if we don't control our destiny, if we don't control our communities and our environment, if we don't control the knowledge of our history, and we're not taking command of it, then it's difficult for us to do this because we don't know who we are and where we came from. You know, and what we did in order to survive. So it's difficult. It's challenging.
1: That's Michelle Elizabeth Lee, author of Working the Roots, Over 400 Years of Traditional African-American Healing. You're listening to A History of Traditional Root Healing on Making Contact. To stay up to date with our shows and get more information about the people profiled in this episode, visit us at radioproject.org. Now back to A History of Traditional Root Healing on Making Contact.
0: Yeah. And then this down here, you can see these are, it has some nice leaves on it down here that you can actually eat if you need to eat it. You can make your mustard plaster.

0: some nice big mustard leaves. And it does taste like mustard.
1: I have some tobacco here, and whenever I come into the forest, you know, I know that there are particularly special energies here in the forest, and I like to offer something back always, like as a prayer. So I offer the tobacco and a little bit of water, especially if I'm going to take anything out.
2: That's right.
3: That's Estrella Davina. She's a mentee and friend of Michelle,

energies of the universe. I'm here. I am grateful and thankful for you. I'm walking in the way that I hope honors you and in a balance of you. So acknowledging all of the spirits and the energy for good. And I usually carry a stick. This is what my grandmother, my Mississippi grandmother, had told us. You know, taking a stick, and it's also in the book because it had been confirmed by Sister Imani Ajanaku, who had the Botanica way back on the day on Foothill and High in Oakland, or 47th. You take, find a stick, and you hit it on the ground three times, and you call your ancestor. Now, my grandmother

0: to the ancestors and I hit my stick.
1: These traditions demonstrate a core principle of reciprocity, an understanding that the earth doesn't belong to us, but rather we belong to the earth. This awareness that we are all interconnected was instilled in Michelle at a young age by her elders. Now it is her responsibility and passion to pass this knowledge on to the next generation.
0: I enjoy speaking about traditional African American

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1: The power to heal ourselves and to stay healthy is within us. And to get in touch with your bodies, our own bodies, because we should know us more than any doctor can tell us.

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1: Reporting from Oakland, California, I'm Anita Johnson. 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

0: agreed both readily, and we have a little period of time where they're not going to be killing people.
1: Why a ceasefire with Ukraine didn't keep Moscow from scaling back an annual military parade. For Saturday, May 9th, this is All Things Considered from NPR News. I'm Emily Fang. Coming up, Sri Lankan farmers and the wild elephants they both revere and fear. Plus, the head of the U.S.'s new wildfire response agency warns this year's fire season could be even worse than usual.
2: We're dry, and we're expecting the pace to pick up significantly here anytime.
1: And we talk to the rock duo The Black Keys about the emotional

0: First News. Live from NPR News in Washington, I'm Janine Herbst. Israel continues carrying out attacks aimed at Hezbollah targets despite a ceasefire. The strikes have killed a number of civilians. NPR's Jana Raff reports the State Department says representatives from Israel and Lebanon will meet in Washington next week for 2 days of talks that are focused on long-term peace and security agreements.
1: The Israeli military says it targeted a Hezbollah weapons depot in the village of Tura in South Lebanon. It says it took care to minimize civilian casualties, but those known killed in the attack were three women, an elderly disabled man, and a girl who were at home when the airstrike hit their three-story building. Israel did not provide proof of the weapons depot claim. It has intensified attacks lately ahead of talks expected in Washington next week with Lebanon. The militant group Hezbollah has responded to the Israeli attacks with strikes on Israeli military targets. Jane Araf, NPR News, Beirut.
0: The Centers for Disease Control and Prevention says the threat of a widespread hantavirus outbreak remains low. Global officials have scrambled, though, to keep the virus's spread contained. NPR's Alana Weiss has more.
2: CDC officials sought to temper concerns of another event like the debilitating COVID-19 pandemic. The current outbreak of the Andes strain of the hantavirus arose last month on a cruise ship and has so far killed

0: And you're listening to NPR News from Washington. The 61st Venice Biennial opened today in a chaotic atmosphere that was marked by geopolitical strife. NPR's Chloe Veltman reports the international art event has been hit with protests and resignations in recent weeks.
1: Dozens of artists issued a statement withdrawing from awards consideration at this year's Biennale. The move comes in solidarity with the awards jury, who recently resigned en masse after issuing a statement that they would not award prizes to countries charged with crimes against humanity by the International Criminal Court. That includes Israel and Russia. At a protest earlier in the week against Russia's return to the Biennale for the first time since its 2022 invasion of Ukraine, art collective Pussy Riot stormed the Russian pavilion in bright pink balaclava hats. Thousands of demonstrators took to the streets on Friday to protest Israel's presence over the war in Gaza. Some exhibitions shuttered for hours.

0: while artists and curators joined the march. Chloe Veltman, NPR News.
1: The Atlanta Braves says former manager and Hall of Famer Bobby Cox has died. He was 84 years old. Cox managed the team to prominence during the 1990s and led them to their first championship in 1995. He took them to 14 consecutive division titles, including

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It's All Things Considered from NPR News. I'm Emily Fang. Today, Russia held events commemorating the anniversary of the Soviet Union's victory over Nazi Germany. The celebrations on Red Square were scaled back amid concerns over Ukrainian drone strikes. That is despite a last-minute ceasefire negotiated by the U.S. and that largely appeared to be holding. Joining us to talk about it is

hackers had hacked the platform not once but twice during the week and then demanded money in exchange for students' data. And in Canva's case, that doesn't just mean names, addresses, and student ID numbers are at risk, but also

0: So what are the next steps here?
1: So Canvas is back online. Its parent company, Instructure, has been very quiet about the hack, only offering an update once its systems were back up on Friday. And for immediate concerns, like whether students will get their grades on time or if exams can take place, things seem to have gone back to normal. Canvas says it is still conducting an investigation to see the extent of this attack. I chatted with Matt Rattle.

0: remind users that these chatbots are not real people and that they shouldn't rely on them for professional advice.
1: But people are already asking chatbots for advice on all kinds of things these days, no?
0: Exactly. Like, in fact, a Gallup poll just in April found a quarter of Americans have used an AI chatbot or tool for health advice or information. And, you know, we know people are turning to chatbots for all kinds of reasons. They're having deeply personal and sensitive conversations. And Emily, I should add here that this is not the first lawsuit that Character AI has faced over its chatbots. So back in January, it settled multiple lawsuits brought by families who claimed its chatbots contributed to suicides and mental health crises among children and teenagers. The settlement terms were not disclosed, and Character AI says it's made changes to improve safety, including barring users under 18 from interacting with or creating its chatbots.
1: Have they made any changes in response to this Pennsylvania lawsuit?
0: Well, I went on Character AI

Janine Herbst with these headlines. A cruise ship that has passengers infected with the Hanta virus on board is set to arrive in Spain's Canary Islands tomorrow. The World Health Organization says the risk to residents there is low. Some 17 Americans will be flown to the University of Nebraska. Alabama's Republican Attorney General has asked the U.S. Supreme Court to lift a federal court order requiring the state to use a congressional map with two black majority districts for the state's upcoming congressional primaries. The governor has tentatively approved new maps to favor Republicans. And the post office's finances are still struggling as the agency reports a net loss for the fifth quarter in a row. I'm Janine Herbst, NPR News.

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1: This is All Things Considered from NPR News. I'm Emily Fang. If you follow politics on NPR, you probably know this voice.
2: Trump's economic approval rating is only 35%. That's tied for the worst mark in either of his presidential terms.
1: That, of course, is NPR senior political editor and correspondent Domenica Montanaro, reporting on All Things Considered earlier this week about the results from the latest NPR, PBS News, and Marist poll. Whether reporting on NPR's radio shows or the NPR Politics podcast, Domenica not only brings you the numbers, but also the nuance behind the data.
2: Overall, there still appears to be, I have to say, a COVID economic hangover, because pre-COVID, in February of 2020, we polled on this.
1: In many ways, the narrative taking shape for these midterms fits the usual pattern. The president's party looks likely to suffer losses in Congress. That almost always happens. But voters this midterm cycle are placing even more blame on President Trump for the

were Trump's fault, including about a third of Republicans. So with the midterm season heating up, we wanted to bring DiMedico on to Reporter's Notebook to hear how he separates the noise from the signal in covering these pivotal elections.

0: really cause a lot of strong emotion, very reasonably. But the number one thing continues to be, even through all of that, the economy.
1: That is so much. I mean, Domenico, be real with me. How do you

distinguishes public media, if I can say, compared to cable news, is that we're not hitting you with the same story over and over again all day long. We are at NPR trying to take a step back to think about what is happening all

0: path that we have.
1: One thing that I really appreciate about your reporting, Domenico, is you are often citing polls that NPR, PBS News, and Marist, a polling company, are doing together. Like, NPR does its own polls. Can you talk about how those polls come together and how that informs your political reporting?
0: Well, number one, I think it's important that having a good national representative sample of voters, you know, is important to sort of checking whether or not assumptions that you might make

0: you're on the ground reporting, do they help you identify, for example, political elections that you want to take a closer look at?
1: Yeah, I think one area where polls are best is on issues and how things have moved longitudinally, how things have moved over time. I think horse race polling, you know, it's needed, but it's only a snapshot. And the country is so partisan right now and so polarized that, you know, telling somebody that there's a 4-point edge for somebody when there's a 3 or 4 point margin of error, meaning the results could be within a range of 8 points there, that doesn't tell you a whole heck of a lot. But when you're able to poll and say, are you in favor of same-sex marriage, for example, and then over time you see that move significantly outside the margin of error, now you have a story to tell.
0: How often are you going to local town hall discussions to report stories?
1: Me personally, I will sort of pick and choose my spots. I'll go to a campaign rally here and there, or a big presidential speech or conversation, something that's sort of in the moment, you know, at a 30,000 foot level, you say, you know, this might be a place that's indicative of XYZ. So let me go and take a temperature of people here. But

NPR senior political editor and correspondent Domenica Montanaro. Thanks so much. Elephants are revered in Sri Lanka. There are more than 7,000 of them, and most of them live freely across

0: And he says this war is going to make conflict worse with elephants. Because of price rises, farmers are spending more to plant less, and they'll be more aggressive in defending it from elephants. The rain and wind pick up. Tin sheets of the treehouse roof flap wildly. The next day, Disanayake calls while they're driving. He says the heavy winds ripped off the treehouse roof, so he had to sleep at home. He returned to his fields in the morning, only to find elephants trampled his crops. We meet in his field.
1: There's a giant elephant footprint. You can just see where they trampled because it's just all smushed.
0: Disanayake repairs his treehouse and tells us, "We feel bad for elephants. We know they don't have enough to eat." In the capital, Colombo, wildlife official Manjula Amararatna tells us,
2: "It's a huge, difficult task to manage this issue."
0: They're deploying methods that conservationists champion, like erecting fences around agricultural lands. They're also deploying methods that conservationists say are counterproductive, like pushing elephants into protected parks, from where they escape. But there's one option they won't consider: culls.
2: Our Buddhist religious culture, no one allowed to kill animals.
0: But Amamaratna concedes some farmers are killing elephants. Back in Bambara Gahawate, farmer Gamine Disanayake is appealing to the divine to protect his field. Disanayake has made an offering of boiled rice for the local demigod. He tells us, "I'm praying to protect my field, my life, and the elephant, that he too won't be harmed." Dee Hadid, NPR News, Bambara Gahawate, Sri Lanka.

0: You're listening to All Things Considered from NPR News. Air travel depends on fossil fuels, but the war in Iran has disrupted the global fuel supply, and that has sent prices soaring, which is why European airlines like Lufthansa and KLM have announced they are cutting flights, and other airlines could follow. This got us wondering, could another fuel source help take us to the skies? We've brought in someone with the science chops to help us dig through this, Shortwave co-host Emily Kwong. Hi, fellow Emily.
1: Hello, fellow Emily.
0: I want to start with the basics, which is, what is alternative aviation fuel, or what some people call sustainable aviation fuel, or even SAF for short?
1: Yeah, so these are jet fuels made from non-petroleum sources. The most common is cooking oil, but you can also make SAF out of agricultural crops, municipal waste. There's even synthetic possibilities. And these fuels are compatible with today's airplanes. So the idea is to basically supplement what fuels planes with something cleaner.
0: Like, due to planes, what we've done to cars by making a hybrid electric vehicle, for example?
1: Yeah, it's like a blend of energy sources. That's a great comparison. And I gotta say, even I, science believer, was skeptical at the idea of a plane powered by leftover French fry oil.
0: Really?
1: So the first thing I wanted to know is this even safe?
2: Absolutely. And Emily, I'm pretty confident you have flown on a plane with some of this stuff on there.
1: This is Joshua Hine, the director of the Bioproducts, Sciences, and Engineering Lab at Washington State University.
2: If you flew out of LAX within the last few years, it's likely been on a plane you've been on. So roughly 0.6% of the global jet fuel consumption is this used cooking oil and other fats, oils, greases.
1: But the economics, the supply side of this is really tricky.
0: Right. Is there enough leftover cooking oil in the world to power the entire global aviation industry?
1: Not at all. No. Cooking oil is not going to be a silver bullet to decarbonize aviation. Hine says what's needed is a diverse portfolio of different technologies so SAF can be produced at scale and be affordable enough for airlines to even want to buy it. I heard something similar from Nafisa Lohawala, a fellow with the think tank Resources for the Future.
3: Basically, de-risking this market is a big challenge for investors, for private investors to feel comfortable, spending their money here.
1: And that's why a new venture in the Pacific Northwest is trying to break through. So earlier this year, Alaska Airlines and Washington State leaders announced the Cascadia Sustainable Aviation Accelerator. The goal of this project is to diversify that alternative jet fuel portfolio. Hine is the technical lead for the project and a self-described fuel nerd.
2: We are working with companies that take post-anaerobic digested human sewage and turn that into jet fuel.
1: It's a real twist on another man's trash, but for planes.
0: Using human sewage, wow.
1: That is something that you might explore in the lab, yes.
0: How much of all this is as

now in its third month, and though there is a ceasefire in effect, Iran continues to block the Strait of Hormuz, and the U.S. is also still blocking Iranian ports. Iran says it's reviving a U.S. peace proposal, though it's not clear both sides will come to an agreement soon. Authorities are investigating an incident at Denver International Airport last night. Officials say a person was killed after being struck by a Frontier Airlines plane while crossing the runway, and the plane then caught on fire. And the Atlanta Braves says Hall of Famer and manager Bobby Cox has died at the age of 84. He led them to their first championship in 1995 and took the Braves to 14 consecutive division titles, including 5 National League pennants and the 1995 World Series title. I'm Janine Herbst, NPR News.

0: This is All Things Considered from NPR News. I'm Emily Fang. Wildfires, they are dangerous and costly. Boulder County, Colorado experienced this firsthand when firefighters across the state responded to the most costly wildfire in its history.
1: Sorry, you're advising that the hotel is engulfed or on fire?
2: That's affirmative.
1: And are you asking for additional resources, or are you saying that we can't do anything?
2: It's going to be a loss.
0: The Marshall Fire swept across Dry Brush and eventually burned more than 1,000 buildings, changing the way the state prepares.

In 2025, the Forest Service burned only about half of the acreage that it did in both 2024 and 2023, according to an NPR analysis of agency records. But a brand new federal agency is deciding how to balance those

spoke with Fennessy to get a better understanding of those preparations, and because of a new policy the Wildland Fire Service has been instructed to carry out this summer, prioritizing putting out fires over trying to prevent them with prescribed burns. One of the things that intrigued me is one of the chief debates surrounding this fire season, and also your agency, is this April, your boss, the Interior Secretary Doug Burgum, he set out in a memo that your agency should put out every fire that starts on public lands.

0: Our priority is to put more fire on the ground where it makes sense during the times of the year it makes sense. We have to be very aggressive about it, and we have to be doing it on a regular basis.
1: So from what I'm hearing, with the focus on

0: Wildland fire can affect you. If businesses are shut down, if you're smoked in, if you have all these things, it will affect every American. And so we need to be prepared.
1: Brian Fennessy runs the Department of the Interior's Wildland Fire Service. Thank you.
0: Thank you, Emily.
2: All right.
1: In the early aughts and early 2010s, many listeners found the Black Keys through commercials. There was Nissan and Cadillac and Victoria's Secret. The duo's bluesy rock and roll has a grungy, up-tempo feel that feels subversive, and that style won them half a dozen Grammys.
3: They wanna get my gold on the ceiling. I ain't mine, just a matter of time.
1: 15 years later, they're still going strong, and they're

0: I'm curious, why did this song call out to you?
1: Well, I think that the song, just the recording, the original recording, is just kind of haunting and spooky and weird and maniacally out of tune. And I just remember the first time I heard it, it kind of blew me away.
0: And what did you do with that magic? How did you adapt it to something that sounded more like the Black Keys?
1: Well, we didn't think about it, honestly, and we didn't reference the original. And, you know, most of the people in the group recording with us had never heard the original either. So I think that's really what helped, you know.

0: So I wrote the lyrics out and had them on a music stand and kind of just figured out the chords. And we went for it without really any plan. We kind of got to the core of what we sound like, more so than if we'd tried to do something and spent hours and weeks, you know, honing it, you know. I think what came out was basic gut instinct.
1: So what makes this album a little bit different from our previous ones is a good number of these songs are covers on this record. You've said before you don't want this album to be known as a covers record. So tell me what the difference is.
2: Well, you know, I think that the story of this album really is that Dan's father got diagnosed with terminal cancer, and we were supposed to be on tour, and with his father dying, we canceled our tour, and we found ourselves at home in Nashville, and Dan's dad dying. It was a very, very heavy time, and I thought that Dan needed, like, something to do, rather than just hang in there with his father. So I suggested we go in the studio and cut some songs. Dan had this list of covers, and it was kind of the best therapy, was to get in there with some of our friends. We would cut the song one or two times, most of the time not even listen back to what we had just done and just move on. And we never really took a toll of what we had done until months later. We sat down to listen to what was recorded, and that's kind of when we realized that there was an album here. So it's, in a way, the records, it's almost like a tribute to Dan's dad. This is kind of like the version of the Black Keys that Dan's dad, Chuck, appreciated the most. You know, the raw, kind of off-the-cuff way that we started.
1: Dan, is there a song on the album that you feel really reminds you of your dad, epitomizes who he was?
0: Yeah, I think there's a song called It's a Dream. That probably he would have really extra appreciated. You know, just like the minimalism of it and how raw it is, I think he would have loved.
1: Did the process of making that album, the time period in which it was made, does that carry over to how the album sounds now and what it means to you?
0: I think the sound of the record is, boy, you know, I mean, it's the sound of me grieving and going through all of the emotions and kind of letting it out a little bit. You know, I would spend a couple hours a day in the studio with these guys, just kind of getting away from the

0: I don't know what it is about it, but I actually never heard the original version of this song before we cut it. Dan just pulled it out and played the riff and kind of showed us a little bit of what it was. When I went back and listened to the original after we did this and then listened to our version, I was just like, oh my God, like, you know, there's some energy here. You can really hear like all of our musical influences kind of converging into this recording at once.
1: This is your third album in 3 years, and I gotta say, each album sounds pretty unique from the other. How are you two so prolific? How do you

0: That's all for this Saturday. 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

that I can go out in the big world one day. Teach me the basics and then let me learn. 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Dry my tears, Mummy, when I'm feeling sad. Let me know it's okay.

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You can follow along on our playlist at childrenshour.org. This is Angie Hu, right here

0: an old favorite on the Children's Hour by Big Bang Boom. Lori Berkner before that from Waiting for the Elevator. In the background, Ketza. This is the Children's Hour Mother's Day special. Happy Mother's Day to all who are celebrating. We'll be back right after this.
1: 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We'll be right back.
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We've got time for just one more. We're going to go out with Good Charlotte. Thank you, Mom, and thank you to all the moms. Happy Mother's Day.

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0: agreed both readily, and we have a little period of time where they're not going to be killing people.
1: Why a ceasefire with Ukraine didn't keep Moscow from scaling back an annual military parade. For Saturday, May 9th, this is All Things Considered from NPR News. I'm Emily Fang. Coming up, Sri Lankan farmers and the wild elephants they both revere and fear. Plus, the head of the U.S.'s new wildfire response agency warns this year's fire season could be even worse than usual.
2: We're dry, and we're expecting the pace to pick up significantly here anytime.
1: And we talk to the rock duo The Black Keys about the emotional catharsis behind their new album.
3: This is kind of like the version of The Black Keys that Dan's dad, Chuck, appreciated the most. You know, the raw, kind of off-the-cuff way that we started.
1: First News.

0: NPR's Weekend Edition. Israeli settlers in the occupied West Bank have forced a Palestinian family to dig up the body of their deceased elderly father from a grave just hours after he was buried. NPR's Ruth Sherlock has more.
1: The cemetery where the Assassa family has buried their dead for generations south of Jenin in the occupied West Bank now lies only some 300 meters from an Israeli settlement that was re-established there last year. Palestinians now have to obtain Israeli permits to bury their dead there. The Assassa family did this to lay to rest their elderly father, Hussein, on Friday. But only hours later, settlers forced the family to exhume Hussein's body, claiming the grave was too close to the settlement. The Israeli military did not immediately respond to NPR's request for comment, but told Israeli media that it had intervened after friction between Palestinians and Israeli civilians, and said the incident was under review. Ruth Sherlock, NPR News, Tel Aviv.
0: Voters in Louisiana weighed in this week on proposed congressional maps as the state considers redistricting changes ahead of the midterms. Brooke Thorington of member station WRKF reports the effort's part of a broader Republican push across the Deep South.
2: Shut it down! Shut it down!
3: Amid chanting and protest in the halls of the Capitol, Democratic Representative Denise Marcel urged committee members not to vote along party lines, but to pass a map that's representative of the state and includes two majority black congressional districts.
4: Let's just call it what it is. It is pure racism to want all white representation in Congress.
3: Lawmakers are expected to vote on maps that include one with all Republican districts, a map with one black majority district, and another with two black majority districts. For NPR News, I'm Brooke Thorington in Baton Rouge.
0: And you're listening to NPR News from Washington. At Denver.

0: just 2 minutes after an unidentified person jumped a perimeter fence and walked across the runway, a departing flight hit and killed them, Denver Airport said in a statement. 224 passengers and 7 crew were about to take off for L.A.
1: We're stopping on the runway. We just hit somebody. We have an engine fire.
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2: We've got smoke in the aircraft. We're going to evacuate on the runway.
0: Passengers got out on slides. Five people were hospitalized with minor injuries. The FAA says hundreds of runway incursions, including those with other planes and vehicles, happen every year. It's worked to reduce them with enhanced lighting and signage at airports.

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1: This is Our Living Lands, and I'm Jill Freitas. For Indigenous people, water is life and must be protected. That's the mission of Captain Paiute, the main character of an Indigenous comic book series. KMPR's Jimmy Romo has more on Captain Paiute and other Indigenous comic book characters.
2: When Theo So was a child, he found his father's stash of comic books from the Vietnam War in an old shed. He was fascinated, but even in his youth, there was something he couldn't overlook. As an enrolled member of the Las Vegas Paiute tribe, he didn't see himself positively represented in those pages.
3: If they're in a book, if they're in a comic, they were sidekicks, or they were, you know, in the background, or they were the wild savages, the Wild West.
2: Before the modern era of comic books, which started in the 80s, many Indigenous characters were stereotypical representations. It wasn't until a friend handed him a new comic book with Indigenous characters on the cover, Tribal Force, that he finally saw himself reflected in the drawings.
3: That book right there relit the fire of me doing what I wanted to do, because I didn't see any Native Americans that had their own titles.
2: It was then that Theo started developing elements of the character that would become Captain Paiute. Sitting in an art class at Rancho High School, So would draw superheroes with his classmates.
3: The very first version was very Batman influenced. He had a big cape, big cowl on his head, big old feather coming out the back of his head, and he carried a tomahawk. Very stereotypical Native American.
2: But then So found the power of Pa, or water in Paiute, to make his Indigenous character extremely powerful.
3: Basically, what he does is he champions water rights, you know, and uses the water from Mother Earth as his power. He can use water any way. I mean, water's dense, you know, he can become, you know, super strong, or he can freeze around the ambient temperature around him. He can create ice, or he can create steam, or he can create anything with water.
2: So then tried to pursue a career in comics, but grew frustrated with the mixed feedback he'd get from publishers. He eventually shelved the project for the better part of 15 years. However, during that time, comic book publishers began to place greater emphasis on diversity

0: looks like me, lives on the reservation like I do, and actually knows what goes on here.
1: Captain Paiute grew up on Indian Country, on a fictional reservation called the Las Vegas Valley Paiute Reservation, and works as a hydrologist at his tribe and visits other reservations. He also has the power to harness Pa, Mother's power to fight villains such as Bad Medicine, a witch doctor that comes from a fenced-off grave at a tribal cemetery. So Far So has published several issues of his Captain Paiute comic book and distributed them throughout the Las Vegas Valley and at comic book conventions. And when he hands them out, he gets to see indigenous children get excited.
0: Kids who are like, oh wow, this is cool looking, this is awesome. And it's, for me, that's the ultimate kudos right there. That's the ultimate pat on the back, as the kids.
1: For So, he hopes the ultimate takeaway is that Native Americans need to be their own storytellers, not Hollywood. Jimmy Romo, KNPR News.
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A quo di has argot a team vendat on Nishigi aya di Nalsos Adilia the Shinigi long range transportation plan egi a being dot zotla a tsahigi aya di BIA Route 25 a A teen been not on the no design and construction. A T Bako that not strata dot Lishgo mile post bedine. A ya di di don't not sneak 4.5 mile post. Don't lay 12.8. You know, hot a ya betra a ya hot ego a bean dot so hot on needle bend on the shigi di teen. A quite hinal trago a di Say B don no where go a qua ego a honza go a yap and on the shla 8.3 miles a qua tailor a do na be ke go na a ki a ya di ta a b I a route 125 a d sit na na a jo shigi bridge be di niniki jo a do hut a ya bend on the shla a do on the na be ke go na a ki a d teen 145 be di A dot a hot a la di a teen, Tobin Kunlini, but his a teeny gi a hot ego a ya, bend on the snobby hindot zola. I don't now be cake on the ABIA route 195 H laha hot soldier. Jo a dot hot a ya, D is art ego a ya hot ego a teen bend that on the shigi di. I'm not going to team, but I'm not going to be able to do it. I'm not going to be able to do it. I'm not going to be able to do it. I'm not going to be able to do it. I'm not going to be able to do it. I'm not going to be able to do it. I'm not going to be able to do it.

Sunset Middle to the Federal Highway Administration. Projects proposed for addition in the long-range transportation plan is number one is BIA Route 125, and the description is road construction, design and construction. And this is from milepost 4.5 to milepost 12.3, a total of 8.3 miles. The second one is BIA Route 25. This is for a bridge replacement and rehabilitation, and the locations are within the Route 125 corridor. And then the third one is BIA Route 145, bridge replacement rehabilitation. Locations are within Route 145 corridor. And then the fourth one is BIA Route 195, located in Unit 5, and that's for bridge replacement rehabilitation. Location is within the Route 195. So if you have any questions or need information on where to obtain a copy of the draft amendment and contact for questions, a copy of the draft amendment including the full project description, planning level cost estimates, and project location maps may be reviewed or obtained from Dorothy Claw, RNDOT Director. You may contact Ms. Claw at

877, or you may email her at dorothyclaw@raymanavajo.org. How and where to submit comments. Written comments may be submitted by mail, hand delivery, or email.

0: before the chapter takes final action on the amendment. Deadlines for written comments. All written comments must be received no later than 5 o'clock Mountain Standard Time on May 22nd, 2026. So this is that announcement I would like to make publicly, and it's for your information. Again, if you have any questions or need more information, you may contact the RNDOT Director Dorothy Claw, and they will provide additional information and documentation as needed. Thank you for listening, and thank you for your time. Bye.
1: Just a hundred so they not this needs on the dedicated AOS 20 AOP get us Kansas time is 6 p.m. You're listening to KTDB Pine Hill, New Mexico.